0: we would all be foolish to discount the chances of the defending champions, you know, in Argentina, or a team like England, who have some of the best talent in the world, and they've obviously shown in this tournament that they've got incredible leadership skills. They know how to, you know, fight through adversity to win a game. And they've got a couple players that are playing like special players right now in Bellingham and Harry Kane. So, yeah, I mean, I understand what you're saying. I mean, look, I think the two best teams are France and Spain. But that doesn't mean that the winner of that game is going to win this World Cup.
1: So Gianni Infantino, he's confirmed that FIFA will look at expanding the World Cup to 64 teams after this year. And this is such a constant source of discussion in a sport like college basketball, right? But I want to know your opinion. What are the pros and cons of expanding the World Cup to 64 teams?
0: Well, for a guy that gets paid to cover games, you know, the pros, more games, guys.
2: Bring
0: more
2: it
0: work,
2: on.
0: You know, hopefully for everybody.
1: Fair enough.
0: I always look at it from a selfish standpoint first. But no, in all seriousness, guys, obviously this is, again, a conversation we have in the NCAA tournament a lot, right? How far do we expand? There was, and soccer is a sport that globally is very resistant to change. And that can be a good thing, that can be a bad thing. And there were a lot of people around the world who were slamming this expansion and saying that the inclusion of nations like Curaçao and Cabo Verde were cheapening what it means to qualify for the World Cup finals, and these teams are going to get blown out and they don't belong. And I thought there was a real sense of arrogance to that, kind of like the arrogance that you get from the Power Five conferences and college athletics, you know. Oh, they don't deserve, those smaller conference schools don't deserve to be in it. And we've seen that smaller conference schools can make a lot of noise in the NCAA tournament. And we saw in this World Cup, Cabo Verde had something to say. Curaçao, I was in the building in Kansas City when they got their first ever point in the World Cup, and they got a draw against Ecuador, and their goalkeeper almost made history, had 15 saves in the game. I think everything that's happened in this tournament has been a justification for the expansion of the field. Now, going to 64, that's another big jump. and I can understand some people saying that it makes the qualification process less dramatic. But let's be honest, how many people actually get wrapped up in the qualification process? I know in the United States it barely registers with people. I know in the rest of the world people watch whatever soccer is on, so they watch it. But it's not as compelling as the World Cup itself. So I didn't really give you an answer about where I stand on it. But 64 always seemed like a good number to me. I felt like the NCAA tournament should have always stayed there. It's perfect for your bracket, you know?
1: Yeah.
2: Nice and easy. Nate, did want to ask you about the VAR, because Justin and I were having this conversation where it just seems to be showing up sometimes at, I would say, the wrong time, but not just, you know, peak time of some of these important matches. But Justin and I both feel like, hey, if you're going to get the call right, it's worth it. So just, Nate, you watch so many of these matches. Do you think the VAR is in a good spot with this World Cup? Are they using it too much, not enough? And maybe some changes, if any, that you think they should do?
0: Yeah, well, it's appropriate we're talking about this right now because we've got this matchup of Argentina and England that's about to kick off. And if your audience doesn't know about the history of Argentina and England, I instruct them all to search the hand of God. Which was, you know, one of the most infamous moments in World Cup history. Maradona slapped the ball into the goal and the referee didn't see it. And there was no video review back then. So Argentina got the goal. And after the game, one of the reporters, they all tried to ask Maradona if, you know, he wouldn't admit that he had used his hand to knock the ball in. And then one of the reporters kind of slyly said to him, "Must have been the hand of God then." And Maradona kind of winked and said, "It must have." And from the rest of his life, Maradona referred, and everybody in the world refers to that as the hand of God. Now, Maradona also went on to score one of the greatest goals, probably the greatest goal in the history of the World Cup that same game. And they won. So there's bad blood there. But the point being is, one of the most iconic moments in the history of the sport was a call that did not get overturned. And I don't know if that's a good thing or a bad thing. To me, it becomes legendary. Whereas now we litigate things in a replay system. And look, it's very American. We love replay in every other sport that we have, to the point where I think we've slowed the end of an NBA game down to where it's painfully hard to watch. And in the NFL, it started with you had some challenges and then expanded to, okay, now we're going to do turnovers. Now we're going to do touchdowns. Now we're going to do inside the last 2 minutes. And it just grows and grows. And what's happened with VAR in the soccer space, it was supposed to be implemented simply to fix the massive errors like the hand of God, the obvious ones that everybody can agree upon. But does it ever stop at that, guys? Of course not. Everything always expands because people get upset. And I'll tell you this much, it hasn't decreased the level of controversy in this World Cup. If you go to the Balogun situation, if you go to the situation with Croatia versus Portugal, there have been VAR interventions that people cannot agree on. And I don't know. I'm going to be interested to see where it goes from here, because it certainly has not reduced the amount of controversy around officiating.
2: Nate, great stuff. Enjoy the semifinals coming up, and we'll catch up with you down the road.
0: Hey, guys, thanks a lot for having me. 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
2: Anytime. Great stuff there. Nate Buchady, of course, MLS on Apple TV, lead play-by-play announcer, getting ready to go for those semifinals. 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
6: Tonight, mostly clear, low 69. Sunny on Monday, a high of 87. Monday night, mostly clear, low 70. Sunny on Tuesday, a high of 88. Mostly clear on Tuesday night, low 70. Wednesday, sunny, a 20% chance of a shower or thunderstorm, high near 90. Mostly clear Wednesday night, low 72. Thursday, mostly sunny, a high around 91.
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0: world, in what world does that not get you an all-star nod?
1: I don't know.
0: Like, there's no, that is objectively wrong. I understand this is, you know, voting process. People have their say so. No, this was objectively wrong. This was not a snub. This was an egregious omission of justice. That's what I would say about this omission. Not a snub.
2: And that's the crazy thing is maybe the Phillies, they already had six guys going. It's in Philly, and they led all of baseball with six. They've got Christopher Sanchez, who is starting, by the way, for the National League. So maybe that had something to do with it. They had too many guys going from one team. But I also look at it, I'm like, oh, wait a minute. Aren't the Phillies one of the better teams in baseball? They're two games behind the Braves, but like, it's not, there's some bottom feeder and they're just getting a bunch of players in because it's at their ballpark. No, they're a good team and they have a lot of guys deserving to go. Zach Wheeler was one of them. He declined the invitation because he wasn't picked out right. Let's hear from Doug Glanville, ESPN MLB analyst. He joined primetime here on ESPN Radio a little bit earlier, and Doug gave his reaction to Zach Wheeler declining the All-Star game.
3: Wow, I just want to know if someone's going to break the sound barrier go light speed. I mean, it's incredible. I mean, Skeens is, you know, definitely adds more finesse to his style, but, you know, Mizorowski has emerged as someone who has all this power with that much command. It's really incredible what he's doing with that. So you're talking 104, 105, and when he's amped up, he's 105. So I'm just, you know, going to sit back and just enjoy that because these are great pitchers who are young, exciting, and have a mix of, a rare mix, really, of great, great power, power we really haven't seen, with command to go with it.
0: Yeah, look, I just keep focusing on Zach Wheeler, man. I just keep focusing on that. And as you just mentioned, Matt, like, they already had six guys on the team. You know, they already had six guys that were named to the All-Star team, rather. Well, he should have been the seventh.
2: Mm-hmm.
0: He should have been the seventh. I get it. But there's no way that you can look at his body of work during the first half of this season and come up with any reason as to why he shouldn't be on the All-Star team.
2: I agree.
0: Yeah. I know I keep repeating myself, but that's how asinine this decision is. That's how ridiculous this decision is.
2: And the thing is, it's an honorable thing. It matters to these players. And not just, like you said, there's a monetary thing. They all have bonuses, and it matters to, from a contract standpoint, sure. It's a respect thing. And guys know who's supposed to be there. And I get that baseball, they love saying that unlike a lot of the other sports, baseball is the one sport, what, every single team gets one. Every single team gets an all-star. And I like that. I think that's really cool. Because even when your team is really bad, there's at least some reason for you to tune into the game and see if your guy gets into the game. You know, the baseball all-star game, again, there's just something romantic about it. There's something that I love. I loved when they all wore their home jerseys, right? Like, I wish they got back to that more of everybody wearing their own individual jerseys. Like, that's cool. And you go back to the history of the game and watching Cal Ripken go out there next to Derek Jeter and him give his spot up, and they're switching spots and making sure he could play one, you know, all that. But, like, this just, it was wrong. Yeah, it was egregious. And that's where if Zach Wheeler doesn't want to deal with this, then that's fine. And the other part of it, you know, too, Justin, some of these guys don't go because they want to rest. Like, I'm in Cleveland. Yeah. Jose Ramirez, it was, like, literally, Jose Ramirez last year was selected to the All-Star game. No bones about it. And he said, no, I'd rather rest. I have a couple of days off here. I need to make sure that I'm in the best position physically to help my team make a run here in the second half. I'm sure there's plenty of guys that come from that standpoint. Like the pro, I hope it doesn't get to the Pro Bowl level where literally a Pro Bowl is a nuisance to the NFL players. Don't nobody want to play in that
0: game. They need to stop the Pro Bowl.
2: Yeah, they do the games now. You know, that's all different, but that's a dog with fleas, man. That's bad.
0: Yeah, just like name Pro Bowlers, but don't actually play the Pro Bowl. Sure. Now, in terms of baseball, to your point though, Matt, if you're a baseball player, you don't get a break like this at all, except during All-Star break. And so I can understand why even the stars would be like, look, I understand the purpose of us playing in these games, and I'm honored to be selected to play in this game, but if I can get a week's worth of rest during the middle of a 162-game season, that's pretty enticing to not want to take advantage of.
2: And again, I know it's important to grow the game and see the stars there, but you can see them in October too. And that's a lot of these guys, that's exactly the thing. Hey, I'm going to help my team get there. It's more important for me to be playing games in October than it is the All-Star game coming up. But, you know, to our initial question, like, is it dampered at all for you? Again, like, I just, oh man, I wish Shohei was there. We all do, and it is what it is. But for me, I'm super excited for the home run derby tomorrow. They're going back to the old school system, outs. I understand the clock, and I appreciated them trying that. I like the bonus balls. If you hit, you know, further, you get extra. They're going back to the outs. That's the way we all want it. The bracket was fun for a little bit. All the guys are going up there, all eight of them, top four advance. They get 20 swings or 20 outs or whatever it is. And that's, again, how did you play growing up? When we all played, every swing was either a home run or an out. That was it. That was it. If it didn't go out of the ballpark, it was an out. And and that's how the home run derby, I love it. Again, I know they wanted to try the I don't think they ever really got what they were looking for, right? They were hoping that as the clock is hitting zero, somebody hits one to walk off. Yeah. We got that like twice in the how many years that they were trying.
0: Right.
2: You know, so we're back into it. It's going to be a lot of fun. Coming up, sometimes you just need a little change of scenery. That's next here on Game Night, ESPN Radio, and the ESPN app.
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6: Tonight, mostly clear, low 69. Sunny on Monday, a high of 87. Monday night, mostly clear, low 70. Sunny on Tuesday, a high of 88. Mostly clear on Tuesday night, low 70. Wednesday, sunny, a 20% chance of a shower or thunderstorm, high near 90. Mostly clear Wednesday night, low 72. Thursday, mostly sunny, a high around 91.
1: 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Love the game.
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0: I understand what you're saying. I mean, look, I think the two best teams are France and Spain. But that doesn't mean that the winner of that game is going to win this World Cup.
1: France and Spain first up in the semifinals. They're in Arlington, Texas on Tuesday, then Wednesday's semifinal matchup, England and Argentina in Atlanta, Georgia. SportsCenter all night, ESPN Radio, MMA this weekend. It was a rough week for Conor McGregor. Couple seconds turned out to be rough, suffering a knee injury seconds into that bout with Max Holloway. After the bout, Dana White.
2: I mean, I was expecting at least a one-round war, or, you know, who knew what Conor was capable of as far as cardio or whatever else after a five-year layoff. And, well, there you go. I mean, we're assuming blown ACL. No doctor, but that's what I figured when I saw it, and doctors think the same thing, too. Just on my accounts, the face-off that day is at 80 million views, right? So if there was a pre-existing injury, somebody would have noticed it. He was limping, put his shoes on, he ran right at him. I don't think there was. Anything is possible, but he sure didn't look like it. And for 80 million just on my accounts, you know, that number's got to be massive, and nobody noticed anything. So there you go.
1: It was a much-anticipated return after 5 years away for Conor McGregor, ended in disappointment Saturday in Las Vegas. And it happened right away. ESPN analyst Brett Okamoto.
3: The moment I think it was clear to me and everyone else in the arena is when he threw the punch. You know, he runs out very aggressively, throws the kick, and sort of awkwardly lands. Okay, that's one thing. You know, he's been out for 5 years. Maybe he's trying to send a message to Max Holloway. Then he slips again. That does happen, you know, especially if a guy's too hyped up and he throws the high kick. He can slip. He falls down. Max threw a couple punches on the ground and then let him back up. And then it was kind of a moment like, okay, the guy's fallen down twice, but now he's back on his feet. When he moved forward and threw a straight left hand and fell again, that's when you knew, okay, this guy is on unstable legs. Something has happened here. And that's when all expectations and hope really went out the window for Conor McGregor. He is not going to be able to fight Max Holloway, one of the greatest featherweights of all time, on one leg. And I think it really sucked the air out of the arena pretty quickly when he fell down on that left hand.
4: In the tweet, Conor, he said he's gonna return. Holloway immediately said there will be a trilogy between the two. What do you see happening?
3: Man, I think it's hard to predict what's going to happen now with Conor McGregor. I mean, you know, this guy is facing some demons. We've seen some of his out of the cage behavior over the last 5 years. He was able to get motivated and get back into the octagon, and then this happens, you know, very quickly at UFC 329. If he does come back, Jay, I don't see the likelihood of a McGregor-Holloway trilogy. I just think too much time will go by. Max Holloway is still a very relevant lightweight. The guy is ranked in the top five. You know, he's still chasing a title. As I mentioned before, he's a featherweight champion before. He wants to be a lightweight champion now. So he's just too relevant in this division. They're not going to allow him to just kind of sit there. And even he said, you know, I want to sit out the rest of 2026. I owe that to my family. I'll come back in 2027. But even then, when is Conor McGregor going to return? So I don't see a very high likelihood of Max Holloway ever fighting Conor McGregor again.
4: There may be a scenario where you think Conor could come back.
3: Yeah, I mean, again, when you're thinking about Conor's next move, it's hard to predict, but I think it's time to think outside of the box. You know, this guy has now broken his leg in the first round of a fight against Dustin Poirier in 2021, tried to come back in 2024 and broke his pinky toe, was unable to come back. And now in 2026, was unable to get out of the first 2 minutes of this fight due to a potentially torn ACL. He's had knee injuries before. His lower body is not responding well, I don't think, to mixed martial arts. But maybe he could box. Dana White has this Zuffa boxing now. I think that the public might get into a little bit more. They might be able to trust the idea of Conor McGregor boxing more than they might be able to trust the idea of him throwing kicks and wrestling again. Conor McGregor loves the sport of boxing, and I think it would be more suitable to his health right now. So if he does come back, he's got one fight left on his UFC contract. Take that fight, move it over to Zuffa Boxing, and have him box Floyd Mayweather.
1: Floyd Mayweather taking a left-hand turn. Conor McGregor, currently 37 years old, have to come back from injury to get there. The ESPN Radio ESPYs auction is back, first time since 2020. 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Two passes to the sold-out Star Wars celebration honoring the 50th anniversary of Star Wars A New Hope. 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
8: Tonight, mostly clear, low 69. Sunny on Monday, a high of 87. Monday night, mostly clear, low 70. Sunny on Tuesday, a high of 88. Mostly clear on Tuesday night, low 70. Wednesday, sunny, a 20% chance of a shower or thunderstorm, high near 90. Mostly clear Wednesday night, low 72. Thursday, mostly sunny, a high around 91.
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10: Top 10 quarterbacks as voted on by scouts, executives, GMs around the NFL, compiled by our very own Jeremy Fowler. And what's interesting before I read the list is that the voting on this list is a little confusing, not at all based on anything that Jeremy Fowler did. For you and I, the voting on this list is confusing because we are not sure. Do you care about what you did last year? Do you care about career? Do you care about winning? Do you care about stats? Do you care about projections for this year? All can be interpreted different ways. But here we go. You'll understand as I'm reading this here. Number one quarterback in the NFL right now per this list, Josh Allen. Number two, Patrick Mahomes. Number three, Matthew Stafford. Number four, Joe Burrow. Number five, Lamar Jackson. Number six, Dak Prescott. Number seven, Justin Herbert, LA Chargers. Number eight, Drake May, New England Patriots. Number nine, Jared Goff, Detroit Lions. Number 10, Caleb Williams, Chicago Bears. Smalls, your reaction to the top 10 list here.
11: Well, first and foremost, you're right. The voting is a bit perspicuous because everyone
10: perspicuous?
11: Has... Perspicuous?
10: I'm going to say word of the day.
11: Perspicuous is our word of the day, Evan, and it's a great word. Perspicuous means clearly express, easy to understand, free from ambiguity. I do not think this list is free from ambiguity.
10: I wrote down stasis earlier in the show, but I decided not to go with it. I thought maybe that
11: is that why you made a face?
10: I was looking at but you were saying something that it was triggering other thoughts, but stasis was a word I thought. I almost voted.
11: We need to use perspicuous in our daily vocab because
10: yeah,
11: this
10: I don't
11: is a great
10: see it,
11: one.
10: But okay.
11: I love it. Anyway, you're right. It is convoluted and perspicuous because Patrick Mahomes, even before his injury last year, did not have a good season. He did not have a good season last year before his injury. The numbers were not there yet. He's number two on the list. Matthew Stafford had an unbelievable season, our reigning MVP below him. So when Jeremy Fowler puts together

0: be comfortable taking Dak out, even though I'm a fan of Dak.
1: I would take Jared Goff out.
0: I'm comfortable taking Jared Goff out, and I guess I'd be comfortable taking Caleb out. Because if I'm going to sit there and tell you, Josh Allen, have to be in. Allen, agreed?
1: Yes.
0: Mahomes?
1: Yes.
0: Stafford?
1: Whole top five, in.
0: Okay. So
1: Allen, Mahomes, Stafford, Burrow, and Jackson, there's no debate to me. Those are the top five quarterbacks, period. I don't even, if you even put another name in that conversation, I would laugh at you. Now, the order could be debated, but those are the top five guys. Agree or disagree?
0: You would laugh. So if I said Jalen Hurts over Joe Burrow, you would laugh at me?
1: Yes.
0: Based on what? Based on what?
1: He's not more accomplished. He's more effective. He's more productive.
0: Who?
1: When healthy. If you told me both health, all things considered, while I respect Jalen Hurts tremendously, he is a winner at the highest level, I would take Joe Burrow over Jalen Hurts. Easy.
0: Played 10 games in 23, 17 last
1: year. His arm, his accuracy, his decision making.
0: 8 games.
1: I would take him.
0: Okay. All right. But and by the way, Howie Roseman probably would too.
1: I would assume so, yes.
0: But it doesn't mean that the winning comes along with it. There is something to say about
1: Jalen. If health is included.
0: Yeah.
1: And you tell me that Joe Burrow has the same roster that Jalen Hurts has, I would put a lot of money on it that winning was included. His biggest issue has been health.
0: You're guessing I'm using facts from the past. That doesn't mean it's going to be facts in the future, but you're not you, Michelle, but anyone would be guessing at that. And I'm using facts with that player on that team, with that roster, with that coach, with that GM. 888-SAY-ESPN, 888-729-3776, number to be a part of the show. All right, biggest issue with the list. Maybe you love it. Maybe you think it's perfect. Who should be in? Who should be off the top 10 list? Who should be higher? Who should be lower? We'll get your phone calls in coming up. 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
17: 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ESPN.com. Coaches, executives, scouts around the league. Jeremy Fowler polls them, and they vote on the top 10 quarterbacks. Josh Allen, Patrick Mahomes, Matthew Stafford, Joe Burrow, Lamar Jackson, Dak Prescott, Justin Herbert, Drake May, Jared Goff, Caleb Williams, in that order. Your reaction to them out there? You, which one do you think is too high? Which guy do you think is too low? Which guy off the list should be on the list, et cetera, et cetera, at 888-SAY-ESPN. John in Cleveland listening on ESPN 850 in Cleveland before a really big show in a few minutes here. John.
18: Well, first off, I'll take any of them because we know the history of my house.
17: That is amazing. What a line. Totally. The Cleveland Browns fan, the answer to the top 10 list is yes. That's the answer.
1: No, any it's, one of it's them. Not yes. It's please.
17: Please. Please.
18: It's please. Yes. Correct. Well, listen, I think, you know, you can dice this up however you want to favorite with these quarterbacks. You can, you know, with the exception of Mahomes and Stafford, you can kind of critique one any way you want. I think it's, I would look at this from the lens of if you're starting your franchise today, which quarterback would you like to handpick? And while Mahomes, I would say, is probably the best player in the league right now, I would still go with Josh Allen in my miserable town of Cleveland. If I could fresh pick and go with a quarterback, I'm going with Josh Allen based on the intangibles. Based on what he's still capable of doing, his size, his athleticism, being able to run the football and be durable. And lastly, I know there's critiques with him in the playoffs. He did take him down to, you know, win that game in Kansas City with 13 seconds left. He's done a lot that he can still do. I think he gets a little bit of unfair criticism. So I'm going Josh Allen, and thank you for the call.
17: Well, John, just stay with us for a second. I just want to understand one thing. You said you would start your team with Allen, but Mahomes is the best player in the league in your mind. Why would you not start your team with the best player in the league? Did we lose John? Okay, I think we lost.
1: He stumped
17: John.
1: Him.
17: No, I just think it's an interesting way of phrasing it. I think person X is the best player in the league, but I take person Y to fit my team. Now, maybe, I mean, if the guy's from your town or something like that, which Josh Allen is not in this case, you know what I'm saying? Like, maybe that would be the reason for that. But
1: do you think Josh Allen will win a Super Bowl?
17: Yeah, I think this year could be the year.
1: And once he wins one, do you think the floodgates are open?
17: Meaning what? What does that mean?
1: Like, will you defer to him moving forward?
17: Oh, I think we have a clear-cut 1-2 then. I think you just, like, defer to the two of them, Mahomes and Allen. Yeah.
1: So,
17: which people say now, but I think Lamar should be in the... Lamar has every right to be as much in the mix. Let me ask you a question.
1: Hypothetical. Josh Allen has another MVP-type season, not necessarily saying he'll win it because the narrative is out there for a bunch of different guys, but MVP-type season, let's say he's top three in MVP, he finally wins the Super Bowl. Mahomes, another down year production-wise, doesn't make the playoffs. Are you still going to automatically put Mahomes over Josh Allen if both of those things play out?
17: Yeah. So, no, because I do it under the Brady lens, and not that he's at Brady's level, but Brady missed the playoffs, correct me if I'm wrong, with the Patriots twice. He missed the playoffs in his second year as a starter after they won the Super Bowl, and he missed the playoffs the 1 year he got hurt where they still had a winning record with Matt Castle, but they didn't make the playoffs. Those are the only 2 years. Only 2 years he didn't make the playoffs. And those are not the only, like, he was hurt a lot of times. And always played through it, and I'm not questioning Mahomes. But, I mean, Brady famously would play through anything, right?
0: So, no, if you don't make the playoffs multiple years here and you're healthy, that's a knock on him, no question. Mark in Pennsylvania, listening on Sirius XM 80. Top 10 list, your reaction to it with the quarterbacks. Good morning, Mark.
19: Hey, good morning. Thank you so much for taking my call. You guys are fantastic. I normally listen to you guys on the way to school during the school year, but then the summer I get to listen to the whole show. So
0: Thank you. Appreciate it.
19: Yeah, I'm kind of with Ms. Smallman about just putting Mahomes in there. If you're looking at a body of work, I think Patrick Mahomes, should probably be number one body of work. But it's each year, most valuable player, the guy who stepped up, and his team would not have performed that year without his contribution. So I think when you, if you're going to start a ranking each year, who's the most valuable player this year to his team, who's going to be in the future, you've got to switch it up and move it around.
0: Yeah, and the body of work thing is interesting, and thank you for the call and the kind words. The body of work thing is interesting. I guess, Smalls, just from the human element on this, how do we ignore body work? How do I like just sit there and like just say the body of work is not indicative of what's about to come? Like, how can I just, as a person, how do you do that? Because I think it's impossible. Part of your reasoning for Josh Allen is looking at what he's done, body of work, to be number one, right? We're not, sure. Like, based on that, we could put Mendoza in here in the top 10. Like, oh, we're going to ignore body of work and just go on.
1: Well, he's never taken a snap at the NFL level.
0: Hence ignoring the body of work. There is no body of work. You would never think, like, Arch Manning has the greatest season ever this year at Texas. You're going to put him in the top 10 next year?
1: No.
0: So we have to look at body of work.
1: But I think there's a pretty significant difference between body of work and the season prior when it comes to Patrick Mahomes. He was not a top five quarterback before he got injured last year. Should I defer to him always? Yes, because he has earned it.
0: But you don't.
1: But I don't, because that is not the exercise. When I put together my top five quarterback list, it's based on what I saw last year heading into this year. And while I certainly took into account some of the body of work, because Patrick Mahomes would not have even been top five if that was the case, I couldn't in good conscience, based on what I saw from him before he got injured, rank him over four other guys. I couldn't do it. I mean, some of the reasons that we constantly defer to him, outside of the winning, of course, which is the most important aspect, is explosive plays, the improvisation, things of that nature. That's been down for the past two seasons. I can't ignore that.
0: More likely to win the MVP this year, Mahomes or Allen?
1: Allen.
0: I would say Mahomes. Only because of this. Like, stuff like this.
1: Would pick,
0: right?
1: A different guy in the top five over either of them.
0: And that person would be?
1: Joe Burrow.
0: Joe Burrow MVP.
1: MVP season loading for Joe Burrow.
0: He feels like the only one in the top five, as odd as it sounds, that better have that. As odd as it sounds.
1: Well, every other guy has it. Either an MVP or a Super Bowl championship. Or both.
0: But he's been talking. 19 LSU, all that. You know what I mean? Like, he's the one that's been talking about how good this year actually could be. We're on Sportsmanlike, presented by Progressive.
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23: Reporting for Cromwell Media News, I'm Rob Nichols. Authorities in Ohio County are investigating a fatal three-vehicle crash on Interstate 165. Dispatchers say first responders are called to the southbound lanes near the 42-mile marker after 7 Friday night. The Ohio County Sheriff's Office confirms one person died in the crash. The victim's identity was not immediately released. Officials have not provided details about the people in the other two vehicles. vehicles. Southbound lanes are temporarily closed while investigators work the scene. The cause of the crash remains under investigation. Kentucky Senator Mitch McConnell is releasing a statement following rumors of serious health issues surrounding an 84-year-old. The office of McConnell released a photo of the senator smiling in a hospital chair, saying he went to the hospital for a fall last month and was then diagnosed with pneumonia. It went on to say he didn't break any bones or suffer a concussion, along with no evidence of a heart attack or stroke. On advice from doctors, he won't be able to return to the Senate floor to vote just yet, but is not taking a break from the Senate business. Kentucky officials are reporting a bump in voter registration numbers for last month. Secretary of State Michael Adams says over 11,000 new registrations came in during June. The result is an increase of 6,800 voters after about 4,600 registrations were removed for various reasons. Reporting for Cromwell Media News, I'm Rob Nichols.
2: This is Kentucky Farm Bureau's Across Kentucky. The spring of 2020 is giving some farmers an early jump on field work. KFB First Vice President Eddie Milton says so far, Mother Nature is being cooperative.
3: It's been relatively early and relatively dry considering what we normally have the first part of April, and we've gotten a lot of field work done. We planted some. Looks like we're going to have a cool week this week temperature-wise, but there's a lot of crop been put in the ground so far this year.
2: Melton says the farm balance sheet isn't nearly as good as the weather to start the season.
3: Prices have plummeted and we're getting ready to put a crop in the ground, and expenses are where they are. They don't usually come down like prices do, but farmers are optimistic and we want to plant a crop and we want to grow something. So I think everybody will get this crop planted and we'll hope for the best.
2: Milton reminds motorists to watch out for farm equipment on the highways this spring. This is Across Kentucky.
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4: Sunny to mostly sunny skies, few clouds during the afternoon, highs at 89, mainly clear tonight, lows will dip to 70. Tuesday, sunny to mostly sunny, highs at 91, mainly clear on Tuesday night, lows will dip to 71. Wednesday, sunny, hot, highs at 92, the heat index a little hotter on Wednesday, trading at 95 to 100 Wednesday afternoon. I'm 14, First Alert, meteorologist Byron Douglas.
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11: Sunny to mostly sunny skies. Few clouds during the afternoon. Highs at 89. Mainly clear tonight. Lows will dip to 70. Tuesday, sunny to mostly sunny. Highs at 91. Mainly clear on Tuesday night. Lows will dip to 71. Wednesday, sunny, hot. Highs at 92. The heat index a little hotter on Wednesday. Trading at 95 to 100 Wednesday afternoon. I'm 14. First Alert meteorologist Byron Douglas.
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13: Good morning, everybody. Welcome into the Leach Report presented by Bobcat Enterprises. No, this is not Tom Leach. My name is Maggie Davis, and I am filling in for the voice of the Wildcats this morning as our guy Tom gets a couple of well-deserved days off. This is not my normal time of the day. You are probably used to hearing me weeknights at 7:30 p.m., more of a night owl than a morning person, but we are making it work today. Normally, you hear me on BBN tonight on LEX 18 here in Central Kentucky and syndicated all over the state, but today I am so excited to be with you here on the Leach Report instead. Now, I also am normally a guest on this show. Tom is kind enough to have me on, I don't know, a couple times a month, every other week or so. And I love doing that, but I just get to call in, right? It's just off the phone. It's just a nice little conversation. Today, I'm actually in the big chair, literally Tom's chair. I'm so excited. And I will be the one calling those guests. And we do have a great guest lineup set up for you this morning. We'll start with Adam Luckett of KSR. We'll talk all things baseball following the weekend's MLB draft, and we'll also get into a little football talk as that season is right around the corner. We also have Cameron Mills on deck for this morning's guest lineup, the former Wildcat turned UK Sports Radio Network analyst. Going to talk a little Mark Pope, a little basketball with us as Pope's third roster has come together in Lexington and summer practices are well underway. That team took a trip to Vegas over the last weekend or so. Going to get his take on how all of that went. And then finally, we're going to wrap it up with another former men's basketball player, this one, John Hood. Yes, that's right. The former Wildcat, now the head coach of the basketball tournament, TBT, La Familia, all of those former Wildcats in action this coming weekend. They have a lot coming up this whole week, actually, a couple of different ways. Big Blue Nation in and around Lexington and Central Kentucky can come find them, get autographs, take pictures, get your bourbon signed, all that fun stuff. And then, of course, the games themselves will start this weekend. So we got to talk to the head coach, get a little early scout, not only on his team, but on that team from down the road as well, as the former Cats get ready to take on the former Cards in what is sure to be a raucous environment in historic Memorial Coliseum later this weekend. So that's your guest lineup for the day. Adam Luckett, Cameron Mills, John Hood, all ahead. I'm Maggie Davis. Thanks again for joining us this morning. Let's get to the Wildcat news of the day. It's presented by Giuseppe's of Lexington. And I mentioned this already off the top, but the big news, I think, over the weekend is Major League Baseball, that 20-round draft, and all of the Wildcats who heard their names called. Now, that, of course, includes current Cats off last year's team. That includes incoming Wildcats, one transfer, a couple of incoming high school players. So there's a lot to keep track of when it comes to the baseball draft. Here are the big headlines. Tyler Bell is the big pick for Kentucky, 10th overall. He's going to Colorado with the Rockies organization, number 10. That's the second highest pick in UK baseball program history, coming in just two spots behind what Chad Green did in 1996 when he was drafted 8th overall to Milwaukee. Tyler Bell becomes Nick Mangione's fourth first-round pick in the nine drafts since Mangione took over at Kentucky. Pitcher Jackson Jelkin went in the fourth round, pick number 135, to the Philadelphia Phillies, the final selection of day one. They made him wait, but they did call his name on that very first day. He was, of course, the second Cat in the last 15 years to strike out 100 or more batters in a single season. He was by far Kentucky's best arm last year and really helped the Cats, especially in SEC play and down the stretch. Now he'll get a shot with the Phillies. A couple of other pitchers who heard their names called: Connor Madison went in the 16th round of the Twins organization, and Niall Adcock 20th round to the Braves organization. Meanwhile, Luke Lawrence signed an undrafted free agent deal with the White Sox. And I'm going to read you the baseball team's tweet about this because I thought this was a great way of putting it. Here's what they said. Imagine going from fighting to make your D3 team to a mid-major to the SEC to being named one of the nation's best middle infielders to being signed by your hometown team, which you grew up rooting for. Again, that's about Luke Lawrence, who has signed an undrafted free agent deal with the Chicago White Sox. So big congrats to all of those Wildcats. A couple of commits: Jimmy Anderson went in the fifth round of the Orioles, Robert Omidi eighth round to the Tigers. Those are those high school guys. We'll have to wait and see what they choose to do. And Matt Poniatowski, of course, the baseball / football commit, going to the Cincinnati Reds in the 18th round. What will he decide to do? We're going to talk about that with Adam Luckett That and a whole lot more coming up in our next segment. Real quick, though, before we got to hit this first break, let's give a little shout out to some former Wildcats who had big, exciting weekends. Brendan Bates got married over the weekend, as did Trey Mitchell. So that's a former football cat, former basketball cat. And then former UK track and field star turned Olympic gold medalist, multi-time world champion, Sydney McLaughlin Lavroni welcomed a little girl into the world named Savannah. So congratulations again to Brendan Bates, Trey Mitchell, and Sydney McLaughlin Lavroni. All right, let's hit this first break. When we come back, we're going to talk with Adam Luckett about all things baseball and football right here on the Leach Report.
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13: The Leach Report, and the Leach Report does come to you live from the Clark's Pump and Shop Studio. That's where I am right now. My name is Maggie Davis, filling in for the voice of the Wildcats today, and happy to be joined now by Adam Luckett at Adam Luckett KSR. He's on the Celebrity Hotline, as we like to call it. Adam, thanks so much for joining us. Big weekend for Kentucky baseball fans as Big Blue Nation watched, I guess, all 20 rounds of the draft. There was cats taken from beginning to end. What was your big takeaway from how the weekend unfolded for Kentucky baseball?
16: The biggest takeaway, Maggie, is 20 rounds is a very, very, very, very, very, very long time.
13: Yes.
16: I'm used to the NFL drafts, I guess, flow. So, and I thought that was a grind. It has nothing compared to the MLB draft grind, which is 20 rounds. But yeah, I think overall, my biggest takeaway was it was a good day for Kentucky, or a good weekend for Kentucky. It really was. Bell goes top 10. I think that's a big deal. A guy of his caliber being able to come to Kentucky, and then in 2 years turning himself into a top 10 pick. And then I think some 50-50 decisions here for UK, I think most of them went their way. So I think Kentucky leaves this weekend feeling pretty good about their roster, their 2027 roster.
13: Well, 50-50 decisions. Let's talk about one of the guys who decided to withdraw from the draft and return to Kentucky, or rather enroll at Kentucky, because he'll be an incoming freshman. That is Kentucky Mr. Baseball out of Trinity, Grayson Willoughby. He will now be draft eligible again in 2028, 2 years from now, basically. Kind of the same as what Tyler Bell did, right? What stands out to you about how this decision impacts Kentucky, not just next year, but hopefully for the next 2 years?
16: Yeah, I think, first off, power of NIL. I mean, this wouldn't have happened, I don't think, 5, 6, 7 years ago. Guys of Willoughby's stature, most of them typically went into the draft. So that probably had something to do with that here. I think for him, first year, you know, you never know with freshmen coming into the SEC, but he's got like legitimate front end, I would say SEC starter potential. When you look at Kentucky, they're losing a guy like that with Jackson Jelkin going off in the fourth round to the Philadelphia Phillies. So Willoughby could be a guy that I think they can use maybe as a midweek guy. You can maybe use him as a closer, or it could be a weekend start for you in 27 and then 28. You're hoping that he becomes kind of that all SEC type guy for you. And for Kentucky, much of this offseason is really about kind of rebuilding the pitching staff. Obviously, probably losing Jelkin, that's going to be tough, but they've got to be more sound in the bullpen, and they just need more depth, I think, overall. And Willoughby will help add to that, and he's going to have a role for this baseball team next year. And then I think if you're projecting the 28, you're probably projecting to be probably the weekend ace when you get to that point.
13: So that's really good news for the bullpen. As you mentioned, Kentucky needs to rebuild there, not only losing Jelkin, but not certainly their strength this past season. And we saw the Cats struggle with that, especially down the stretch when they needed just one more inning or two more outs or something like that, just having enough bodies to close out a game. Now, a couple of big returners they got, Ethan Hindle, Jace Tarnish announced over the weekend they'll be back. Hudson Brown had already made that announcement. What does it mean for this program to get those guys back for another year?
16: Yeah, I think everyone left that kind of Morgantown Regional knowing that, all right, pitching, they've got to really shore that up heading into next year. I think what's kind of gone under the radar is that Brown, Tarnish, and Hindle all returning is, I think you can almost classify it as kind of a mild upset. That every one of those decisions went their way is a pretty big deal. I think all those guys are like all SEC, I would say, caliber players. All these guys, I think, would have been top 10 draft picks. They were kind of all in, our top 10 round draft picks. And typically top 10 round guys typically go, because that's where the bonus pool money is really spent for these MLB franchises. So getting all those guys back, you've got guys that are draftable, legit draftable players, multiple years of experience, and all guys with all SEC potential, and all guys who were part of an offense last year that really, I thought, hit another gear there late in the year. Brown, of course, had dealt with that mono for a little bit, but was also for them, had a big moment in the tournament. Hindle led the team in pretty much every meaningful statistic, home runs, RBIs, doubles, triples, slugging percentage, walks, had a really big year. And then Tarnish was their leadoff hitter and was really good. And I think he's got a chance to be preseason first team All-SEC at center field, which is not something that's easy to do. That's a very tough position, talented position. So I think he's going to enter the year with one of the best center fielders in college baseball, and that's a big deal. And so offensively, you look at Kentucky, Nick Mangione's obviously been known for like small ball, stealing bases, bunts, all of that. But they've got guys now, I think, that have got real pop and are like legitimate bats, legitimate power bats. And that's going to give them, I think, a little something different this year. And I think this offense has got a chance to be really, really good because of them being able to get these three guys back, plus what they're adding around them.
13: He's Adam Luckett at Adam Luckett KSR, covering baseball and, of course, football for all things Kentucky. So let's talk about the elephant in the room, the four-star dual-sport athlete, Matt Poniatowski, who is currently committed to both of the programs you cover. He heard his name called by the Reds in the 18th round. What do we think, Luckett? Is he going to go? Is he going to come to college? I'm putting you on the spot. What do you think?
16: This one is very, very hard to read. Matt Poniatowski has a hell of a poker face. Because I've gone back and forth on this. I really don't know. I think logic says 18th round, it's probably not going to be a ton of money with the NIL situation, specifically because he was a four-star quarterback who was the highest-ranked player in that class. You would have to think that coming to school makes more sense, but everything he's done in the spring seems to point to that he wants to start his professional baseball journey. So I usually prefer to go with the logic. So I would say he's in school, but this one has been a really tough situation to read, really throughout the process. I've gone back and forth. But the good thing is we only have two more weeks waiting because the deadline is July 27th. And here's the other thing, Maggie. If he's gonna be at school, he needs to hurry up and make that decision. Team's already here. Stuff's happening. He needs to get on campus to kind of catch up. So I would assume we'll probably know here in these next couple of days what he's going to do.
13: If he's weighing the head versus the heart, logic would also tell you Tyler Bell was drafted 66th back in 2024. He came to school for 2 years and then goes in the first round as the 10th overall pick. Adam Luckett on the phone with us. We're going to shift gears, talk a little football with you after the break. Hang tight right here on the Leach Report.
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13: Welcome back into the Leach Report. I'm Maggie Davis, filling in for the voice of the Wildcats. Continue to be joined now by Adam Luckett. And Adam, let's talk a little football. You tweeted this morning, as you do, I think, every morning. It's now only 47 days until college football season. Are you ready?
16: I am. I am ready. You never want to wish time away. But I am ready for Labor Day weekend to be here, no doubt about it.
13: Listen, I'm right there with you. And again, I don't want to wish it away, but we are only 1 week away from the start of SEC Media Days down in Tampa this year. Head coaches and players from every program across the league heading to the Sunshine State, where they give this kind of like state of the program and answer questions and talk to local media, SEC media. They're on the big broadcast, all that stuff. Will Stein is on day one, 1 week from today. What do you think we hear from Will Stein?
16: Yeah, that's definitely going to be a little different. We're used to Kentucky maybe on day two, day three, and it's been last day here these last 2 years. But starting the party on Monday is definitely going to be different for Kentucky. For Stein, I think you hit it, Maggie. It's really just saying the program itself, sell. Just going to kind of sell what he's been selling when he does all these podcast hits and does all these interviews and what he's talked about to the local media ever since he's been here. Just the plans, how they're going to attack it. You know, the momentum they've built through recruiting and through marketing the program and how excited they are to go out and see this team play, ready to you know, hopefully surprise some people in the league and across the country at large this year. But it's always interesting because it is Stein's first one. You know, you don't really know how he's going to attack it, what he's going to say. So, and he has not been afraid, I don't think, to give, you know, some juicy quotes every now and again. So will we get some next week down in Tampa? We'll find out. But another sign that the season is fastly approaching. And for Kentucky, I think it's just another opportunity for them, program at large, to just kind of sell this new era and what it's going to look like and how different it's going to be.
13: We also don't know yet who he's taking with him. It's normally three players who make the trip as well. If you got to pick, Adam, who would you want to hear from this roster next week?
16: Well, putting my media hat on, I would like Kenny Metchie to be there. Mm-hmm. I'm not going to lie. So that would be nice to hear from the starting quarterback. I think Ty Bryant is about minus 800 to be one of the three guys to bring with him, obviously, because I think he is just one of the guys expected to be the leaders on the football team, obviously. As a guy, I think they're comfortable, like, kind of spreading their message or just talking about what they're doing and what they're trying to do moving forward. So I think Ty Bryant will definitely be one of them. After that, I think if you went to dealer's choice, I would like to talk to one of the transfers, maybe a Lance Hurd, potentially, just to talk about, you know, what the impact was. What do you want to do this year? So that would probably be Adam Luckett's three. I think Grant Godfrey's another one, the linebacker returning. I think he's got a pretty good chance to make it too. So, if Mitchie goes there, I think that would be a big deal. I think a lot of people like to talk to him just about, you know, the Notre Dame experience, what he's going here, what he saw from Will Stein, Joe Sloan, and obviously the Nebraska stuff, what happened back in the portal too. So he could be maybe a popular guy to talk to down there.
13: Got about 90 seconds left with you, Adam. What should UK fans listen or follow for in terms of what the other programs are talking about, the other storylines that could come out of next week's media days?
16: Yeah, I would say just, you know, really what Sankey's address is kind of important. Just there's a lot of stuff going on, I think. Playoff expansion, all of that, NIL, where we are at with the new, you know, the new bill up in Congress. I think all of that is kind of the most important. And then I would just listen to the Broncos coaches. Everyone has hope. Everyone thinks their team is locked and ready to go. So I think that's important to remember this time of year. But eventually, Maggie, someone's got to win the game, but also someone has to lose the game. So that's the fun in it. And so everyone's going to be excited for this year. We'll see how it goes. And then I think when the all-SEC teams come out, looking at that, seeing where the transfers are, because obviously Kentucky's very transfer heavy this year, and see where they are in those rankings as we kind of try to get the lay of the land for the league to start the year.
13: Do you have a question for another coach like you did for Nick Saban a few years back?
16: You know, I do need to ask John Summerall, just like, what was that like, you know, when you knew maybe Kentucky was going to open, but also, you know, you were being pulled in all these different directions. Just how did you handle all of that? So definitely looking forward to asking him a few questions just about how his search process went, what ended up.
13: Yeah, and how it's
16: that's probably the one
13: too.
16: And then, right, and then all of that, how that's going, is it, you know, that's another way. Just, you feel like you're in Lexington South down there, John. Like, what's going on? Does that feel weird at all? You've got all these UK guys down in Gainesville, but it should be a fun week.
13: Adam, thank you so much for the time. Enjoy this week. Don't wish it away. And then safe travels and have fun next week down in Tampa.
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2: 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They will have what you need and give you great service along the way. Thanks for being with us this morning, and thanks for joining us now. It's Cameron Mills on the phone. Cameron, how are you? How's your summer?
3: Maggie D, how are you?
2: I'm good. It's great to talk to you. Normally, we're talking in the BBN Tonight studio, so it's different. I can't see you.
3: Yes, face-to-face, along with your co-host, who, you know, just gets in the way.
2: No, we love our guy, Keith Farmer, and we love talking about Kentucky basketball. So, Cameron, I know this year's team has come together. They're on campus. They're here. And the big report, they're living in the lodge. You're a former Cat. Uh-huh. You know what that's like. What does that mean to this team?
3: Well, it's weird that that's news, because and it was even shocking to me the last couple of years that, I mean, I guess it would make sense. These guys get paid now and get paid a lot, and, you know, they can live wherever they want, basically. I guess as long as it's within, I'd say, maybe 15, 20 minutes of the craft center. But it's something that we took advantage or took for granted when I was there, just because you had to do it. I mean, there was no other choice. But looking back on it and then finding out the last couple of years the guys hadn't done that, it's kind of exciting this year, because so much of, I mean, these guys become, you say they're your brothers because you quote unquote go to war with them every day in practice, go to war with them every day in, you know, every other day and so in games. You know, you have fights, you have mix-ups, you have all that stuff. But then when practice is over, you go back to the lodge and you hang. You know, you go to class, you come back, you hang, you have dinner together, you sit around and you watch TV together, you pile in each other's dorm rooms, and you watch movies that you watched a thousand times together. And I cannot emphasize how much team building goes on in those moments. And when you're not living in the lodge and on campus together, you know, where your teammate is literally in the next room, you miss that kind of stuff. And I think the mere fact that these guys apparently decided on their own to forgo the luxury of living in an apartment around campus to live in the, you know, honestly, what is one of the now oldest dorms on campus, which is the lodge, I think is huge. And I think it's going to mean not only that they decided to do it themselves, I think that speaks a lot to who these guys are and what they find important, but I think they're going to see, they're going to see the benefits of that, and we're going to see it as fans.
2: Yeah, I hope so. All that sounds great. And you talk a lot about team building and the trust and all of that, becoming brothers. They took a trip to Vegas last week to hopefully help continue that project. And they were there, of course, for the Summer League games. They went to the Sphere. I think it was Kenny Chesney, which is an interesting choice, I think. A little Topgolf along the way.
3: I'm sure quite a few of the guys on the team really wanted to go see Kenny Chesney.
2: I don't know why that made me laugh so much, but it just did. And I hope they had a great time. What have you heard about the Vegas trip? What do you like? What do you know?
3: Well, again, back to the same thing. When back in 1995, when I was getting ready to go into my sophomore year, along

0: you're only with each other. You're staying in hotels where, you know, again, right down the room in the next room over is a teammate. Maybe you have, now the way we did it, certainly, cause those European hotels are small. We were quite close. I mean, we were in kind of like the old, towers, Kerwin Blanding Towers on UK's campus, where, in front of other old dorms that were actually dorms, not luxury apartments on campus, meaning the actual, what are called dorms now. But, you know, you could reach across, I mean, literally, you could lay in bed, two different beds, and reach across your hand and touch your roommate. I mean, that, you know, that's how it was over in Europe, because the hotels are just so small. But it's just, you're not doing anything but basketball. You get to do a little touring and a little sightseeing. But, you know, that's, we were there for two reasons. Coach Pitino knew that we had a special team that year, even that early, that upcoming year, and wanted to make sure that, hey, we got to get an early start. Because what he really wanted was those 10 days of practice. And I think the difference now is with the NCAA having changed so much in the last 30 years, you know, and now these guys not only can practice in summer without having to go overseas, but I think the NCAA just increased the amount of time they're allowed to practice this summer. So the overseas trips aren't as important as they used to be. Now, I still think, you know, it's something they ought to do every 4 years, you know, at least that way, you know, every class, of course, now it's not even every class, is it? We typically have these guys 1 year and then they're gone. But it's still something that's important just for the experience of it. I mean, it's just something that it's another benefit, you know, for us at Kentucky and, you know, being among other big schools that, well, you get to go to Italy, you get to go to Japan, you get to go to these places that you might not ever get to go the rest of your life, even though you think you would, you might not get to. So it's just, it makes UK special. So, but they don't have to do that right now. And I think Mark's going into this year saying, hey, he's got a great team put together, despite what quote-unquote experts might think. And, hey, we're going to get started early. We're going to practice hard. We're going to do some team things together and start building this team out well before October rolls around.
1: Absolutely. Cameron, thanks so much for this segment. We get one more with you, so don't go anywhere. We'll get a few more questions in with Cameron Mills right after this, right here on the Leach Report.
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2: Welcome back into the Leach Report. Thanks for starting your morning with us. Cameron Mills back with us now. Cameron, before the break, you were talking about the international trips. And of course, the NCAA rules have changed a little bit. Those aren't as big of a deal in terms of those extra practices, etc. But still a cool experience when you can get it. We also had talked previously off the air, not to go a little inside baseball, about the potential of no father son daddy daughter camps, anything like that this year, and you wanted to talk about why that matters. Why does that
3: matter? It matters for two reasons. Number one, it's not, I mean, ultimately, and I think for a lot of UK fans, and I've talked to so many, we didn't have the daddy-daughter camps, but we definitely had the father-son camps. And we were part of the team, just as much a part of them, and we had responsibilities there. Because, look, most of the reason the coaches had camps in the summer was not necessarily a financial gain for them. It would help out the assistant coaches. It would help out the managers. It would help out, we were there basically for three things. It kept us on campus in the summer. We were there to take classes. We were in school, and the coaches got to watch us play every night, which under normal circumstances back then, they didn't. But in camp, because we would play pickup, like, 7-8 games at 9 o'clock when camp would end and the camp would get to stick around and watch us play, the coaches got to watch us play too. Now, they couldn't coach us, but they could evaluate us and watch us and, make notes and who's gotten better and who needs to improve on what. Well, that's not really necessary anymore. And I think going into Mark's third year, after last year with, some of the big games that they won, but some of the big games that they lost and lost convincingly. Mark is—he hasn't surprised me in this sense. It is really who he is. But look, this is a meat grinder being the head coach here, and he handles it far better. And this sounds so unfair because of who he is. I shouldn't be surprised by this, but he just handles it far better than I just think anyone has the right to. And I think it's because he spent 2 years here, 3 years here, I guess, overall, 1 year sitting out as a transfer. But he spent 3 years here getting used to it being a meat grinder from a player perspective, but that's nothing compared to it being a coach. But he just kind of deals with it, kind of water off his back because he knows, that the pressure from the fans, and that's obviously where it comes from, but he knows that the pressure from the fans is expected. He thrives in it. He's getting used to being the head coach here, but at the same time, going into his third year, I just think he was like, okay, with all the rule changes, with the NCAA, barely existing on some levels anymore, certainly as opposed to the way they did when I played, he just wants to see, okay, what does summer need to look like now? And I think going into his third year, he wants to make some changes that focus on the team in the summer, more so than, maybe the goodwill stuff. Because, listen, so many people in the last 30 years have come up to me and said that they took their kid to father-son camp, or it's a kid now who's an adult who got to go to father-son camp, and those are special moments for those kids who get to go, and certainly for the daddy-daughters as well. But you know what, this year at least, I think they're going to take a break from that part of it, just so, there's more focus on what needs to change in our summer preparation, because you're allowed so much more preparation than you used to be.
2: To your point about the spotlight here, Malachi Moreno snuck in a little bit under the radar last year. There's no doing that this year. The lights are going to be all the way bright. What do you expect from Malachi in year two?
3: Well, here's the thing. So real quick, because I was thinking about this morning, how fortunate we are. And look, I know they're Kentucky boys. I know I was not put in the same position. I was never, like Malachi was this last year, I was never looking at possibly going into the draft. They stuck around. Kentucky boys, whose dream it was to play at Kentucky, and now they're both, one's going into their third year, Malachi's going into his second year. I wouldn't have faulted Malachi if he had had potentially higher draft possibilities. I don't fault anyone for ever making that decision if it's the right decision for them. But to have both of them back in the NIL transfer portal, you know, years of whatever this is going to be, and as we look back on it, is just special to have those two guys. And I hope, and I know they do, but I hope BBN just appreciates both of them for hanging in there, especially Trent, who, you know, probably could have gone anywhere else, a lot of other places, and got a lot more playing time, and he's just putting in his paces and getting his reps. But yeah, you're right. Malachi's got a lot of expectation to live up to. I don't think he's going to have the problem, and I think the LSU game kind of proved it. I mean, he stepped up as a freshman. The play, whether it was or wasn't for him, he said, you know what, ball's to me, my job's to shoot, and he put it in and won us the game. So he's got the brain to kind of handle those big moments, so I think he'll handle it well.
2: Cameron, up against a break here, but I want to give you a chance real quick to talk about your teammate, Ron Mercer, who went into the Tennessee Sports Hall of Fame over the weekend. What do you have to say to Ron?
3: I saw an article this morning, I guess it was out of the Tennessean, where someone had asked Ron, like, what he thought his worth would be in the NIL years. And I don't know what he said, but I can answer for him. It would have been worth probably more than just about anyone else on the team coming in. His NIL would have been enormous. And I played with a lot of guys who would have had big NIL deals at the time, but pretty sure a guy named Ron Mercer, who, you know, as a freshman scored 20 points in the national championship game in 1996, he would have had a pretty sweet deal.
2: Yes, absolutely. So congratulations to Ron Mercer, and a big thank you to you, Cameron Mills. We appreciate the time this summer.
3: Thank you, Maggie. Appreciate it. Have a great day.
2: Thanks, you too. You're listening to the Leach Report, final segment, and talking a little TBT off Amelia coming up next.
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2: 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And if you're in the market for a little nostalgia, look no further than La Familia and the basketball tournament, TBT, coming back to the Bluegrass this coming weekend. The head coach, John Hood, on the line with us now. Coach Hood, thanks so much for joining us. Excited to have you on. How is everything going as you've gotten this roster together?
6: Well, thank you. Appreciate the opportunity to come on. It's been good. We obviously you have some hiccups, and this is with Twani Beckham, who's the GM, kind of heading up everything. This is it's his baby. He works on this thing and on the roster for about 11 months. And I mean, it's come together nicely. Everybody got into town either last night or early this morning. So looking forward to first practice today.
2: Former Cats on this roster, DeAndre Liggins, Reed Travis, Andrew Harrison, Willie Cauley-Stein, Khalil Whitney, Archie Goodwin, and Quade Green. What do you think is going to be the strength of this team?
6: Honestly, defense. Of those guys, I played with three of them for four of them. DeAndre Liggins is the best defender that I was ever around. He taught me more about defense than any coach that I had ever played for, and Dre doesn't talk. He doesn't really say anything. It's just kind of how he guarded me. Our four non-UK guys, they can all really, really play. They're really good, and they can all really guard as well. So we're looking forward to being hopefully the best defensive team in this tournament.
2: So you've coached already throughout your career at Kentucky Wesleyan and Missouri Western State. Now you're coaching, as you mentioned, some of your former teammates. What is that going to be like?
6: Well, I mean, DeAndre had already left before Coach Cal started calling me Coach Hood. Willie and Andrew were on the TVT team 2 years ago that I was an assistant on. So they've seen me kind of in this role. It's going to be different and challenging, but I mean, it's going to be fun. You just got to get the guys to buy in, to do what we're asking, and I mean, just play hard.
2: Play hard. I like the sound of it. And like you said, Coach Cal did used to call you Coach Hood. What is something you learned during those years, specifically later on in your Kentucky career when you were taking on that role, that you're still using today?
6: Well, when I tore up my knee the national championship year, that the summer going into that, it really caused me to have to see the game differently. And anytime you're sidelined with an injury, you can pout about it, or you can go and start watching film with coaches and the video guys and GAs and all that, which is what I did. So it allowed me to see the game from a different perspective and kind of really look into, okay, it's not just about beating my man, but once I beat my man, or if I'm in a pick and roll setting, where the help is coming from, what the other team's tendencies are, stuff like that. So that's what I learned. I mean, I was watching film with Preston Spradlin, who is the head coach of James Madison now, was in with Coach Robic a lot. So I took a lot from those years.
2: Well, a couple of opportunities for fans to come out and see you guys before the game. You have an autograph signing tomorrow. That's Tuesday at 6 p.m. at the Embassy Suites at Lexington Green. And then a bottle signing for the La Familia Bourbon at the Beaumont Liquor Barn on Thursday night at 6 o'clock. John, why should fans come out, not just to the game, of course, Saturday at noon, Historic Memorial Coliseum, but also to these other events to get to meet these guys?
6: These guys do not live in Lexington. They have their own families, their own lives elsewhere around the country. And some of these guys, I mean, Archie Goodwin was playing in China this past year. Quade Green was in China. Reed Travis was in Taiwan. Willie lives down in Dallas. DeAndre, I believe, is back up in Chicago, but is looking to get back overseas. So these guys, they really, really miss the Big Blue Nation. They really miss the love that all the fans have and the support that the fans show them. And that's one of the things that we used to kind of get them to come back. So we look forward to seeing everybody sharing a story when they were here, and just seeing everybody, trying to put smiles on everybody's faces.
2: Yeah, and there's nothing Big Blue Nation likes more than beating Louisville. You mentioned defense could be the big pro on your side of the column. What do you think about the matchup with the Cards? How can we get those wins over Louisville this weekend?
6: Well, they have a good team from what I understand. I mean, we haven't started trying to do a scouting report on their personnel, but I mean, they're always going to play hard. They're always going to be physical. I mean, that's something you can really do in this tournament. It allows you to be more physical than you would in a normal setting. And I mean, it they're going to be a tough out. It'll be a good series. But defense, and we want to just get out and run and have fun. I think we have more players than they do at this point currently registered. I don't know if they're going to add any more, but we're going to try to use that depth to our advantage for sure.
2: La Familia went to the Final Four in 2024, Sweet 16 last year. This year, it's a $2 million prize. Head coach John Hood, thanks so much for the time and good luck this weekend.
6: Thank you very much.
2: All right, as we said with John, autograph signing Tuesday night, 6 o'clock, Embassy Suites, Lexington Green. A bottle signing of the La Familia Bourbon at that Beaumont Liquor Barn on Thursday night at 6 p.m. Game 1 Saturday at noon in historic Memorial Coliseum. Game 2 will take them to the Ville. And then if it goes to 3, Big Blue Nation, you know it, came up big in the ticket sales contest. So La Familia will get Game 3. If it comes to that, next week back in Lexington. Thanks for joining us this morning on the Leach Report. Again, I'm Maggie Davis. You can catch me weeknights at 7:30 on BBN Tonight. Thanks to Tom for having me fill in today, and thanks to all of our guests.
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23: Welcome, everyone. It is Kentucky Sports Radio. I am Matt Jones. It is Thursday, July the 13th. We are almost halfway through the summer, which is crazy to think. It feels like it just started. We were at the KSR Golf Scramble in Lexington. Now we're going to have KSR Golf Scramble in Louisville. 790louisville.com to sign up. 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And this edition is sponsored by the TJ Smith Law Office. If you call TJ, he'll make them pay. Love to take your calls. Yesterday was my final Sunday morning Matt and Myron show. We took calls almost the whole show of people saying goodbye. And I mean, we're just moving down the road, but you know, people get used to that Sunday morning thing, right? Like if you don't, like my parents never hear it because they're at church, but some people, that's the time they're doing whatever. And so they were like, it's harder for me in the afternoons now. So, but everybody, it was nice. And we did 8 years of memories and played the drunk raccoon call again.
24: You guys had a great run, man. 8 years doing that show, but you're right. Your listening habits, you turn that show on the way to church, turn it on maybe after church on the way to Waffle House, you turn on the show.
23: Yeah. You're the only one that goes to Waffle House on Sunday.
25: I literally went there yesterday.
23: What?
25: I did.
23: At lunch?
25: It was like a late breakfast.
24: Yeah.
25: Lunch.
24: It's the thing to do on a Sunday afternoon.
23: I don't know.
26: I don't hate Waffle House. I wouldn't call it a Sunday routine.
23: I can't. When I think of Sunday lunch, I think of, you know, you go to church and after everybody's in their dress clothes, Drew, and they go somewhere relatively nice, like post Lord, you know, Lord is the appetizer. And then the main course is a nice meal. It wouldn't occur to me to go to Waffle House.
26: I bet the Lord would love an all-star special. Probably a big fan of it.
25: Smothered and covered.
23: Now you were on vacation.
24: I was on vacation, but I listened to you guys quite a bit. You guys had a great interview with Mark Pope on last week.
23: Don't ever send us a picture of you with your shirt off slumped over again. Why did you do that? That ruined the entire afternoon.
24: I'm on the beach and I'm showing my dad bod right there on the beach like everybody else.
26: It wasn't a good angle. I don't ever need one of you.
23: Yeah, I mean, think about when I talked to Mario about angles, you violated all the rules.
24: Yeah.
23: Lighting, you shot from below, but you shot below from your chest, which is a weird look. Just not a great angle.
24: Yeah, and Yoga Girl, I think, was asleep, so she didn't appreciate that.
23: Oh, that's right. You put her in there.
26: She's too. In the background of the photo.
23: How was the timeshare? Is the place still great?
24: Dude, it's awesome. And I'm going to be, you know, Chuck McDowell can eat it. I'm going to keep going. I'm going to keep going to that timeshare.
23: So you're happy with your timeshare.
24: I'm super happy with it. Especially this one. This year was like 10-minute walk to the beach. It was perfect. I loved every second of it. So, yeah, Chuck McDowell, take your cancellation.
23: Is it nice?
26: Is it not the same one every time?
24: No, I switched this year.
26: Traded.
24: Yeah.
23: So you get to choose between houses.
24: Well, they have like sister complexes.
23: Okay.
24: So this year I went to the sister, and I think I like the sister better.
23: Okay.
25: Don't tell Yoga Girl that.
23: That's gonna that'll get you in trouble. Okay. So you think it's worth the money?
24: I mean, all I do is pay that maintenance fee once a year, and it's like $900 and something. So I'm for a week in Hilton Head, I'm taking it.
23: Okay.
24: Yeah.
23: But it goes into eternity.
24: I don't know.
23: So you don't know the specifics of the contract.
24: I really don't.
23: Does the price go up over time?
24: It hasn't yet. I know I'm jinxing myself big time, but it hasn't
23: yet. So it's been $900 for how long?
24: I've had it for like 6 or 7 years.
23: Oh, so you got it since the show started.
24: Yeah. Yeah.
23: Did you not want to run that by me before you, before just to, you know, as well, your it's financial advisor?
24: It got kind of inherited to my son, Gavin.
23: Yeah.
24: Oh, that's he didn't want you, so I ended up taking it over till maybe he wants it when he gets older.
23: He's never going to want it, Drew. I mean, I think that's one that he's never going
26: to
23: want.
26: Yeah. I think where they get you is that they decide to put on a new roof. They send you the bill or something happens.
24: Yeah.
26: Or...
24: That hasn't happened yet, knock on wood. So
23: well hopefully for you.
24: I missed you guys, though. I did. I turned in the show a couple times.
23: Well, we had a good time. Everything's been good. Mark Pope stopped by on Wednesday intentionally with you gone.
24: Yeah, I know.
23: He asked about you, by the way.
24: Did you hear that?
23: That was nice.
24: I heard that. I actually got a little emotional when I heard that. It's kind of nice. And now, you know, he reached out to me during all that. He wanted to keep it private, but man, he did something really nice for me, and I really appreciate that.
23: Yeah.
24: I didn't say what he did, but he just did something very nice. And
23: yes, I told him off the air that you were thankful for that I thought you weren't going to bring it up on the air, but then now that you're bringing it up on the air, feel free to talk about it.
24: Well, thank you for saying that, because I haven't been able to see him face-to-face since he did that, but it was super nice.
23: He did say, I think he said, Drew, Ryan, I don't really know Ryan. Which I was like, well, that's not what he tells us.
26: Yeah, you all work together, travel together.
23: He always acts like they're really good buddies.
24: We don't go bowling or anything, but you know, we did work together that one year during March Madness.
23: The whole year?
24: No, just during the March Madness.
26: So for 20
23: days. But you have always kind of played up that relationship, like.
24: Not really. I mean, I know him, but I don't know. Like I said, we don't go bowling. We don't go to the movies.
23: Is that how you, if you go bowling with somebody,
24: I think you go bowling, you're friends for life. Yeah.
23: Okay. Well, he did ask about you.
24: I heard that was super nice. Super nice.
23: I think that interview went well. Then you missed the landfill.
24: I heard that show. Heard you at UK Credit Union on Friday.
23: Got to get on. I got to look, Shannon, at a Mount Sterling Facebook forum that was debating our appearance there.
26: Oh, yeah. Yeah.
23: We had a lot of people take it up for us. The main take up for us was something to the effect of KSR's too stupid to know why they were there.
26: I knew exactly why we were there. We knew why we were there. They were
23: but Shannon, well, actually, your comment that you had, you were good with it, that got attention too.
26: Yeah.
23: But we were kind of the Mount Sterling Facebook chatter was a lot about this show.
26: Yeah, a lot of people were wondering our intentions there. My intentions was the night before someone sent me an address and I got in the car and drove to that address and we did the show.
23: But I will say, I'm going to take up for, I thought it was a very pleasant dump.
26: It was. We even ate hot dogs there.
23: Yeah, that hot dog.
26: Harley hot dogs.
23: That was the best hot dog I think I've, certainly the best hot dog I've had in Kentucky. Right. I don't know what that thing was. Is it called?
24: Landfill hot dog, you're
23: what's
24: saying?
23: What's the name of the place?
26: Harley hot dogs.
23: Harley hot dogs. The next time we have an event, I want to invite them. Because you could get different sizes of dogs. You had spicy, all beef. You had brat. And they had kraut. And it was just so good, Drew.
26: Yeah, and he's got like over 10,000 TikTok followers where people just watch him make hot dogs.
23: Okay, so that gets me to another point. I did not realize how many entities in Kentucky have big TikTok followings that we don't know. So, for instance, I'm on the TikTok. I've been trying to limit TikTok because I do think TikTok is like going to be like cigarettes in 30 years. We're going to look back and they're going to go, we ruined a generation of brains. This is not a joke. I'm serious because I think it is. We're going to find out that they know that they are doing bad things to our brains and they do it anyway. You just remember I said that. With that said, I was on there just in the same way that you might go sneak off a cig or something.
26: Taking a TikTok break.
23: I was on there. And, you know, I a lot of like bluegrass will come up on mine and I see these kids playing the, you know, and bluegrass and one of them's wearing a Kentucky shirt. And so I go, oh, okay, what's this? And it was the Blue Bridge Boys.
26: Blue Bridge Boys.
23: So think like Oak Ridge Boys, but Blue Bridge Boys.
24: Okay.
23: They're in Owensboro.
24: Nice.
23: And I don't know if they can't be brothers. They're like five of them. I don't think their mother had that many children. But
24: it is Owensboro.
23: What happens in Owensboro?
24: Well, you know, things go down in Owensboro. You go to Moonlight, go to Big Dipper, and things go down.
26: That's one of his hometowns.
23: You have five children?
0: Well.
23: All right, you're going to have to talk to the mother if they are actually brothers. I don't know if they are or not. But they're playing, and they're really good. And the lead singer can sing, and they're like, Blue Bridge Boys. And then I get on their TikTok. They got 40,000 TikTok followers. Oh, wow. They were playing Whitesville, Kentucky this weekend. They are on tour the entire summer. I wanted to look at it and go, do you people go to school? Like, they're constantly on tour. And it just occurred to me, you know, all these there are all these people out there. Sometimes they'll follow me, and I'll look, and they have 150,000 people in Maysville, and you go, where do these people come from? But good for them.
26: Yeah, and maybe when we have our Harley Hot Dog Party, we'll get the Blue Bridge Boys to come play too.
23: Shannon, will you play a Blue Bridge Boy song when we come back?
25: All right. Yeah.
23: That was nice to see that they're just young people. And then someone was telling me, do you know what BNN in Baghdad is?
0: No idea.
23: Apparently, this is big online. There's a place called BNN in Baghdad, Kentucky. Where's Baghdad, Kentucky?
0: It's like, isn't it close to Wadi Petona? Isn't it over here somewhere? I think it is.
23: Let's see.
26: So we could go on the way home.
23: Where is Baghdad?
0: I thought it was.
23: Baghdad, Kentucky. Because I don't think I've been here.
26: It's in Shelby County, I think.
23: Okay, Shelby County.
26: I think Ryan's right.
23: There's a place called BNN Grocery that is getting famous, and the guy makes food and makes a ton of food. People are lined up out the door, and it's sold out by 12:45 every single day.
0: Every day?
23: Every day. Now, you look at this map, Baghdad, Kentucky, that's not easy to get to. It's between Shelbyville and Frankfort, but up in the woods. But, people are apparently lined up down the street for BNN Grocery.
0: What kind of magic are you putting in this food?
23: I don't know, but now I kind of want to go to Baghdad.
0: Amen. Let's go.
23: But the problem is I can't get there by 12:45.
26: Here's a review that says their brisket alone could make Texas nervous.
23: I'd love to see them make Texas nervous. Forget screw Texas.
26: The pitmaster's name is Buckshot, according to the
23: website. Okay, see, who's not eating barbecue from a guy named Buckshot?
0: You know it's going to be perfect if Buckshot's making
23: Buckshot,
0: it.
23: Buckshot, Shannon. You're not going to eat barbecue from a guy named Buckshot?
26: Of course I am.
23: So I don't know anything about this place, just like I didn't know anything about the Blue Ridge Boys. But there are all these magical gems out there. And so that gets me to an idea. Someone, maybe it's Mario, should cultivate a page or a feed that is just all the cool people from Kentucky that have a presence on TikTok. Like a big one. You know what I mean?
0: Yes.
23: So that if you were Kentuckians and you wanted to support fellow Kentuckians, you could know how to do it. Because we have Pickers and Grinners in Owensboro that I didn't know. You got a grocery store in Baghdad that I didn't know. You talk about Buckshot or Hot Dog Harvey.
26: Harley.
23: There's a ton of those people, and don't you think people in Kentucky would like to know that?
26: Absolutely. It's crazy. TikTok specifically, you can blow up with one video and your following just starts spiraling. So it's cool that some of these places, like you said, in Baghdad, Kentucky, didn't even know where that was until 5 minutes ago, that they can get a big social media presence on there.
23: So someone should do that. I don't know if it's Mario, because Mario would end up just picking people with, who can dance or something. I'm talking about people who have unique things you could go visit, et cetera.
0: Isn't it really cool? Like you said, somebody in Baghdad or this Hot Dog Harley in Mount Sterling, just these obscure places that have these massive followings.
23: Shannon, how do we get this Buckshot's grocery food? If it's all gone by 12:45, I'm never going to be able to get there unless we do the show there.
1: Is he open on the weekends? Maybe you swing by on a Saturday. You can't do it during the week, though.
23: I don't know. Well, somebody, I'm sure someone listening has been. 772-774-5254. So congrats, the Blue Bridge Boys, Buckshot in Baghdad's BNN Grocery, and everything else, Drew.
26: Yeah, if we weren't already having lunch today, I'd say on the way home, we just pull over and back.
23: Yeah, we're having lunch with all the Cornbread Hemp people. This is one of our big sponsors. You know, they're like the second biggest sponsor of the show. That's why Ryan is wearing his hideously ugly but expensive shirt.
0: I thought we had to dress up today. I'm a big meal. I come in, you guys are wearing T-shirts. I'm like, okay, I overdid it today.
23: Have you seen how the Cornbread Hemp people dress?
0: Good point.
23: they ain't worried about it. 859-280-2287. The UK basketball team has gone to Vegas. We'll talk a little bit about that. And Mitch McConnell has been found, we think.
24: I thought it was facts.
23: Well, it is, but there's one thing we have to talk about in the picture.
24: Okay.
23: Because I do think Conspiracy Shannon is going to have at least one thought. And even Matt Shannon has a minute thought, I have to say.
25: More than me, actually, it sounds like.
23: I just, well, we'll talk about it right after this. It's KSR.
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8: From the Cromwell Weather Center, I'm Jeff Dowling. Beautiful day ahead, mostly sunny with a high in the upper 80s. It is possible to see a pop-up shower or thunderstorm this afternoon, but it's not immediately in the forecast. Clear tonight, low 70. Tomorrow, sunny and 90. Partly cloudy tomorrow night, low 70. Sunny for Wednesday with a high near 90. Thursday, sunny at 90. Friday, mostly sunny with a high in the low 90s.
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11: You know, it's easy to make fun of this song, Shannon, but if it comes on,
12: you like it.
11: I'm always happy to hear it.
12: Guilty pleasure song.
13: Heck yeah.
11: Yeah, I mean, it's awesome.
12: Crank it.
11: And it's just, and this is one you would sing, Shannon, in your car, right?
12: I mean, you might. I don't know that I would sing this song. You would.
11: You would. If you knew nobody would see you, you would go, it's something to... No. Man, rock and roll. You wouldn't do that?
12: No. I don't like Meatloaf, the singer, or the food. I don't like anything about Meatloaf.
13: This is a hit.
11: Oh, this is the one you're dancing around your house singing. I agree. And it's so ridiculously over the top passionate.
12: Yeah. That's why you sing it out loud in your car.
11: It is. 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A couple open lines we'll get to. One person writes, Matt, what are you most looking forward to each guy for UK football season this year? I'll let you go first, Drew.
14: Wait, sorry, rephrase that.
11: What are you most looking forward to with UK football this year?
14: I thought you were saying with each guy, like on the team, when we do every player? I mean, it's an easy answer, but I'm so excited about the Bama game because I think we're winning it.
11: No, but just about the team, though, specifically.
14: Specific to the team, probably the offensive line getting back to what we wanted. Okay. Big blue wall. I mean, he made that a priority. Got some all-SEC guys, especially your center there, Colton Price. I think we're going to get back to having one of the better lines in the conference, and then everything will just improve from there. So yeah. I'm looking forward to seeing the big blue wall return.
11: It's been tough when we would go back to pass, and it just felt like you were just – it was impossible to get anything done. It's hard to even evaluate the quarterbacks in that scenario because they don't have time. So, yeah, I agree. What about you?
15: To me, it begins and ends with Kenny Minchie. He's so, you know, he's kind of an unknown guy, you know, but he almost won the job at Notre Dame, kind of flirted with Nebraska. We stole him away. So, I mean, there's so much mystery about this guy. I can't wait to see.
11: What do you know about him?
15: That he went from Notre Dame.
11: I mean, I know that, but what do you know about him as a player?
15: Well, if you read the stuff that came out the spring camp, he's got a bullet, man. He can throw the football around. So I'm excited. I think they're going to wing it around a little bit.
11: Yeah, I mean, for me, it's just what's Will Stein's offensive play call? We've seen what he has done at Oregon. But at the same time, at Oregon, you know, it's both easier and harder. It's easier in the sense that, like, he's got more talent, right? And it's also easier in that they play an easier schedule. But it's harder in the sense that there's more pressure. He's going to have kind of like, this is going to be loose for him. People don't really expect anything this year. So I wonder, does he just like unlock the trick plays and sort of make it to where are we going to become one of the most fun teams in the country to watch?
14: Certainly in year one, you're going to be an underdog in almost every game of that schedule. So I hope we're going for it on fourth down and trying some trickery and stuff to make it fun, because I think it'll take some of that to win some of these big games in front of them.
11: I think the fun has got to be. I think it's got to be a part, big part of what they sell.
15: Yes,
11: you know they got to sell. This is going to be a fun place to play.
15: Yep.
11: It's going to be exciting. I mean, we're going to give up points. Our offense and our, you know, both basketball and football. We just need to be ready for a season where pack a lunch pail. The games are going to be long because we ain't going to be able to play a lot of defense in either sport.
14: On defense, I don't know if it'll work, but I'm looking forward to abandoning the strategy they had forever, where keep everything in front of you.
11: No, that's not happening.
14: That's gone. They're going to be aggressive. Now, that you could get burned on that real quick.
11: We're going to get
14: burned. It will be a change.
11: We're going to get – these football games might go 3.5, 4 hours.
15: But it could be a fun 3.5 or 4 hours.
11: I agree. Yeah. I think it could be a lot of fun. I think, you know, Mark Stoops' style was a hard style to watch unless you win.
15: True.
11: But if you're winning, then you're happy. But when you're losing playing Mark Stoops style, the game is just crushes you.
14: And on defense, you know, they're not giving up the big plays, but how many times you just saw the

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12: From the Cromwell Weather Center, I'm Jeff Daly. Beautiful day ahead, mostly sunny with a high in the upper 80s. It is possible to see a pop-up shower or thunderstorm this afternoon, but it's not immediately in the forecast. Clear tonight, low 70. Tomorrow, sunny and 90. Partly cloudy tomorrow night, low 70. Sunny for Wednesday with a high near 90. Thursday, sunny and 90. Friday, mostly sunny with a high in the low 90s.
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4: From the Cromwell Weather Center, I'm Jeff Daly. Beautiful day ahead, mostly sunny with a high in the upper 80s. It is possible to see a pop-up shower or thunderstorm this afternoon, but it's not immediately in the forecast. Clear tonight, low 70. Tomorrow, sunny and 90. Partly cloudy tomorrow night, low 70. Sunny for Wednesday with a high near 90. Thursday, sunny at 90. Friday, mostly sunny with a high in the low 90s.
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10: Here's your 14 First Alert forecast. Overnight, clear skies with a low of 71 and some patchy fog possible late. Tomorrow, mostly sunny with a high of 91 and a heat index around 97. Wednesday will be mostly sunny with a 20% chance of a stray shower or storm, a high of 91 and a heat index around 100. I'm meteorologist Arden Gregory with your 14 First Alert forecast.
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6: Here's your 14 First Alert forecast. Overnight, clear skies with a low of 71 and some patchy fog possible late. Tomorrow, mostly sunny with a high of 91 and a heat index around 97. Wednesday will be mostly sunny with a 20% chance of a stray shower or storm, a high of 91 and a heat index around 100. I'm meteorologist Arden Gregory with your 14 First Alert forecast.
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1: What's up, man?
0: I was hoping to be at Diamond Lanes today, but that's where you guys are at. Live stream may be happening right now. You might be watching Coach Payne and Coach Briggins bowl on the live stream. There'll be no live stream.
1: Well, the live stream won't go up for bowling until 6.
0: We're not going to start there. Okay.
1: Yeah, well, there'll be some bowling done beforehand, but the last hour of Beyond the Bench, instead of the live stream being on the guys, we'll still have the show, but it will be on the bowling alley. So when they bowl, you get to see it.
0: I was supposed to be there. We're going to put our title on the line from last year. But I feel like, you know, you got to earn your title shot.
1: Right.
0: You know, it's like you don't just get free title shots. I mean, I got to see Briggins improvement before I'm able to put it on the line before I get over there. I actually had some family stuff come up, not able to make the trip. But tune in Beyond the Bench coming up from Diamond Lanes Echo in Henderson at 6 o'clock. You can download the Owensboro Radio app, listen anywhere in the world. Follow along out there on social media as well. Like I say, no live stream for us today, but Beyond the Bench will be out there streaming shortly. You can text us on the Green River Area Federal Credit Union text line, 270-903-0389. And, you know, I don't know. It's coming off of Mondays are usually a recap to sports weekend. But
1: Did you watch any of the World Cup semifinals?
0: I didn't watch any of it.
1: I watched Norway and England.
0: I take that back. I lied to you. As we were eating dinner, that was on. Norway and England was on.
1: Yeah, and then you had the really bad referee, and they took the goal away from Norway. They probably shouldn't have. Once again, the flopping, you know. And it was kind of funny because we had Van Landenham in here, and we were talking about the grabbing and the flopping and stuff, you know, in soccer because he's a soccer referee. And he kind of walked us through exactly what they were going to call because, you know, they had the kick and pre-kick. You had the guy grab him, and he kind of pushed him, and he kind of put his hands on him. And the second time he put his hands on him, it looked like the guy had gotten blown up by a hand grenade, you know. And they called it, you know, they had to re-kick it. They scored a goal on that. They had to re-kick it. And then you score a goal for England in a 1-1 game where the ball hit the wire of the portable camera.
0: Know all about that, yeah.
1: And they didn't call. Yep. It's supposed to dead ball right then and there. They don't do it. And then FIFA tried to come out and be like, yeah, it didn't hit the wire. We couldn't prove it. It's like, just look at your eyes. The ball's traveling down the field and it drops straight down.
0: Same thing happened to Will Reichert twice last year. It's only two misses of the season. Hit the camera wire of the NFL, like, same thing. Couldn't determine whether it hit the wire.
1: That's a dumb. Like, just look at the track of the ball. Like, you know, come on. And, well, I mean,
0: England's moving on.
1: England is moving on. They haven't won the World Cup, I think. They haven't won a national tournament since, like, 1960.
0: You're welcome, England. I think I gave you some love here on the show. Like, England was a. And you're like, wait a minute. England's not.
1: Well, here's the thing.
0: They haven't won it.
1: It's been chalk.
0: But they're always around it.
1: Right. Yeah. And it's been. I didn't realize this. They had the most World Cup quarterfinal losses than any country in the world.
0: Wow. So they're always around it.
1: Right, and they lose.
0: They just can't make it any further.
1: This is about as chalk as you can get, as the top four teams in the world rankings are in the semifinals.
0: And that's kind of crazy considering how, you know, you have to go through your pool. There's so many games played, and then you have to work your way through
1: a
0: tough tournament. Right.
1: Based on who you play in the blind draw in your pool and a blind draw of how the pools are a thing. But yeah, you get the top four. So, I mean, the two semis ought to be really good with Argentina and England on one side.
0: Argentina and France in the final.
1: Yes, I think so. Just France is the best team. France is running away with it.
0: There's absolutely nothing.
1: There's nobody going to beat France.
0: Yeah.
1: France is loaded.
0: You called it out. I just listened to the experts on TV, and that's what I've been hearing.
1: Anyway, it needs to be that way because why wouldn't you want Messi's last international game to be in a World Cup final?
0: Sure. Oh,
1: like,
0: yeah.
1: That would be
0: I'm sure they would like to have that.
1: It would really help with TV ratings.
0: No doubt. Yeah. It's, like I say, it's kind of it's just kind of a crappy weekend, really. Oh,
1: trust me. I know all about crappy weekends. We had heartbreak in the
0: Evans household,
1: like it was, and I don't want to go too much into it, but
0: I don't want to get you emotional.
1: You know about the puppies that we had, and the mom has been doing really, really great, and evidently she tore something up or swallowed something and ended up with a bowel
0: obstruction.
1: and got infected and it turned septus before you could. I didn't really realize it. Like literally Wednesday and Thursday, she was out running around playing with the puppies, feeding them out there in the yard and playing, and got up Friday morning and she kind of acted a little bit off. And you were just thinking, not like, you know, like she just didn't seem to have the energy. And you're like, well, she just had eight puppies and she's been feeding them for 6 weeks. You know, yeah. Like, what do you expect? She's not going to feel great every day. By the time I got home and that night, by Friday night, like she started to swell really bad. And so we, you know, by the time we got her to the vet and end up having to put her down and
0: tragedy.
1: I mean, Abby was the dog that, you know, I have a bunch of dogs, you know that, but she was the dog that we took for somebody had bought the dog and their mom had had to go to the hospital. And so we were just house sitting for a while, ended up house sitting for like 2 months. And the lady's like, hey, y'all had the dog for 2 months. I had it for 2 days. She's happy here. And I was like, no, take her. I don't want her. But when she got pregnant, she really became kind of like she hooked on to me for some reason. I guess I was the male. I don't know. But over the last half a year, like her and I gotten tied, and I was devastated Saturday. I've never had to have that happen. You know, I've had dogs pass away from old age. I've never had one at the age of just like 2 and a half that you have to choose to put down.
0: Yes.
1: And brutal. Saturday and Sunday, I was at a loss. Like, yeah. I didn't know how to react. And I had some puppies around that made it a little easier. But man, she'll be missed because she was our big goofball.
0: Like, she was the mom of all
1: the little puppies. And so Abby, we'll keep you in our hearts and our prayers. And just, we got some great pictures of her, and she was such a goofball. Like, when she runs, she reminded me of a baby giraffe trying to run for the first time, because she had these really long legs, and the way she even walked, like, you know, on Toy Story the dog is the Slinky.
0: Oh, yeah, yeah.
1: And so, like, that's how she walked. I mean, she just walked, and her whole body kind of slang. Maybe that's how she ended up pregnant, you know, shaking her rear end at Onyx.
0: That's what it was.
1: But that's how she walked, and that's the first thing we noticed when she was walking. We're like, she's not moving quite like, but we just thought at the time, you're like, you're thinking, because everything's been great, we'd be like, hey, I mean, yeah, but you're feeding six babies three times a day or twice a day, or eight babies. Like, you'd be moving a little slow, too. And then it's amazing. And I just tell people out there, like, you know, when you think something's wrong, and it was really easy to put off because she just had puppies, but I started doing some research on this stuff. It doesn't take long for if they swallow something and get a obstruction like that.
0: I've never heard of that before.
1: We think we know what it was, and then you look back and you're like, oh, crap, they tore this up. And when you're cleaning it up, you just didn't think about it. It was a notebook that she had got together and just decided to shred. And then you start putting two to two together, and you're thinking, oh, crap, the binding of that notebook was leather. You know, did she get a piece of that and swallow it? Because she loves to chew stuff up, and we have to try to, you know, it was just something she got a hold of that we try really hard to make sure nothing's hanging around. But that was somebody left this on the table in the middle of the night. She got it down and decided she wanted to tear it up. But she'll be missed. I mean,
0: she's
1: going to be really missed.
0: And prayers for the Evans household. That's a big loss. I know we have some animals, too, that are like family members. So that's terrible, man.
1: I mean, we lost Jack, but he was 18.
0: Right.
1: So you kind of expect that. This was just one out of the, I mean, literally Thursday night running around playing with dogs, chasing, playing fetch. And then by Saturday morning, you're having to
0: put her down.
1: And that just broke my heart.
0: Man, I bet. Gosh. Yeah. So we're going to try to change the tone and have we got a little state of the union program departments.
1: Yeah.
0: We got Catholic and Whitesville Trinity coming up in segment two. We're going to talk a little. Jeremy Fowler put out a top 10 NFL quarterbacks list compiled by scouts and all this jazz, coaches, execs around the NFL, top 10 quarterbacks. So we'll break that list down to get you out of here in the third segment. It's Home Run Derby night tonight.
1: Yep.
0: Big for me because it's in Philly. You got Schwarber and Harper.
1: It will be on Beyond the Bench right here on 102.7 The Game. You'll be able to catch it all.
0: Should be fun. We'll talk about that tomorrow. We're also going to do Owensboro State of the Athletic Department to kick off the show tomorrow. And then top 10, we'll talk about that here in just a second, the top 10 overall individual programs. We'll talk about that after the break. We're going to pause it for Karen Gross, Realtor with REMAX Professional Realty Group. 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
0: 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Stephen A. Turner, Vic Evans here in the Floor Concept Studios, and going to dive into this state of the athletic department. I know you guys recapped a little bit on Friday. I like that Dave was able to chime in and give his thoughts on, yeah, on where they stand. I think we're pretty much all on the same page.
1: I think so.
0: He left his little scorecard on the table here from Friday, so I'm going to
1: I only have two
0: over.
1: A's I've given out so far, Henderson and Meade. I gave a B plus to Davis County. It probably deserves an A, but I dinged them for baseball, where the baseball program is.
0: Yeah.
1: But
0: Dave gave Henderson an A, Meade an A. I was kind of on board with Meade being an A, and then Davis County, I had an A minus.
1: So did Dave.
0: Yeah, and then he gave Apollo an A, I see. Which, I mean, I'm right there, A minus, B plus, from where they've been. Mm-hmm. So yeah, you're just looking at these. It's kind of fun. So we got two more to do today. We'll have tomorrow's show. We'll start the show. We'll do a little intro, do Owensboro, and that'll conclude the grade. Dead period's over. We're going to be looking forward to 7-on-7s and stuff going forward. But we're going to put a big bow on it at the end, because our Owensboro Health Top 10 tomorrow will be projecting the top 10 programs.
1: Preseason top 10 programs in the region.
0: Projecting, right? So, like, who will be carrying the torch for these programs when we do this again next year? You know, you immediately think of, like, Muhlenberg Bass Fishing.
1: Yes.
0: Probably a lock to be on the list. Owensboro High School Football, probably a lock to be pretty high on the list. So, top 10 individual, we'll do boys and girls together. Owensboro Catholic girls basketball has got to be probably pretty close to the top. So that just gives you an idea of what we'll do on tomorrow's show, as well as recap the Home Run Derby. But let's get into this. Let's get into this state of the athletic department. It's all powered by the Foreman Watson Holtry Cup. Wanted to bring a little bit more, eyes on the Foreman Watson Holtry Cup. A little hype as we get ready to head into this season. But let's go Weissville Trinity. It's a little bit of a fish fry Monday.
1: There
0: here
1: you go.
0: On Live at 5. We got Trinity and
1: Catholic
0: Owensboro
1: Monday
0: Catholic
1: with the coming of the bridge.
0: That's right. That's right. Yeah, I mean, I may or may not have something in the works on the bridge.
1: So, I'm looking forward to that.
0: I can't announce anything yet, but I'm kind of excited about it. But let's talk about Whitesville Trinity. And mm-hmm. Trinity is a little bit easier to do because, well, there's just not nearly as many sports.
1: Correct.
0: Overall. And so I just kind of ran through them in order. We start with the girls' volleyball program, which had a down year last year, which is unusual.
1: It was a rebuild.
0: That's right. That's the right word.
1: Yes.
0: Down year or rebuild. Rebuild is the better word because it's temporary. Mm-hmm. You know, you have this program has set a standard out there for quite some time, and you can only lose like, you know, so many classes in a row of impact seniors before you finally have to take a step back, start younger, and work your way up. Now this group did still lose five seniors of production, but you got a good solid core like Ella Morris, Lily Gates returning, and you love the coaching staff. It's had a lot of success mm-hmm. there in the past. So, I mean, is it – but as of this moment, it's not it, – they had a took a step back from the standard that they've built there.
1: Correct.
0: Don't have any concerns about it going back to
1: no,
0: the
1: I don't either.
0: Though.
1: And with Trinity, too, you also – to me, I would also throw in with volleyball archery because they got one of the best archery programs out there. It's a state – it competes for state titles and stuff.
0: Good point. Yeah, and that's something that's kind of off the beaten path a little bit that maybe we haven't looked at. With Trinity, too, you also have to take into consideration – the resources.
1: Yeah, there's 100 students. Yeah. Whatever it is, 120.
0: And so you're going to grade on that curve mm-hmm. for sure. But volleyball is normally, I think when I think Trinity, sports you can depend on to be good every year. Volleyball's probably
1: I would
0: marquee.
1: Think in the last 10 years that's been their, for me, that has been their standard bearer of program. That's been their, I mean, you got to remember, it went to a regional final.
0: They almost won the third region championship
1: right,
0: a couple years ago.
1: Yeah, so. That for me, up and down, I think there's two for me, volleyball and then also girls softball, who's been a very good for a long time now, and both of them gone to regional finals. That would be the two standard bearers for me for Trinity.
0: Yeah, so volleyball, just again, a rebuild year, but have no doubt that it's going to be back trending in the right direction. Now, let's go to the winter sports, and you talk about girls basketball and boys basketball. Now, the theme of these is all going to be the same, right? I mean, literally, it is a youth movement at Trinity right now. They're all the sports we're going to talk about the rest of the way are powered by some middle schoolers, some freshmen, you know, some sophomore, but not much senior powered. So all young, all room to grow, 15 and 15. It took a massive jump off the year before last season, which to me, that's a huge
1: I think they made
0: step.
1: Me look good. I think way they back did. When I told you the that biggest. They would have the biggest win jump.
0: And they did.
1: And I think they
0: did.
1: It
0: was three wins. They won 15. So it's, you know, pretty good little 12 win jump there. Yep.
1: And bring everybody back.
0: Yeah, and bring everyone back. And no seniors and no juniors on the roster last year. So they'll have a couple juniors that'll have an impact this coming year. But this is a program, though. You look at the landscape of the 12th, it's wide open, mm-hmm. it's tough. I mean, you got Butler with Ava Wilson. You know, we've talked about Edmondson and
1: with
0: Sounders at length. And then you got Grayson and them.
1: With Bree.
0: With Bree. And then that other, you know, the group that came up when she got injured. So you could have a better season and still not make the regional tournament. But I still think this is right where the girls program you would expect them to be. And I honestly think by the time this group, this core goes through, I think it will be an elevated from where they've been.
1: Without a doubt. Without a doubt. And we've said, like, the 12th is the most competitive district in girls basketball of all of them. I mean, you know, Catholic High should dominate. You know, they're very heavy favorite in the 9th.
0: Right.
1: McLean, very heavy favorite in the 10th. Now,
0: Meade, probably a heavy favorite.
1: They are. They bring everybody back.
0: Brack has always got to have a say in
1: it. I know.
0: You know.
1: But I think, like, you could tell me that you can give me any combination of the four teams in the 12th, making it two of them, making it to the regional, and I can buy that next year.
0: I agree. And the boys program, exactly the same. 17 and 16.
1: Goes to the regional tournament.
0: To
1: very
0: regional
1: competitive.
0: Tournament. Yeah, they're flying above. I think Coach West, you know, like Coach Young always says, got them early, right? Mm-hmm. I feel like they kind of got them early last year because it's a young group. Huge sophomore class last season. They only have one senior, Harrison Barnett.
1: It's a big one, though.
0: But they return everybody, yep. though. I mean, so this is a group that, again, should take a step forward. And it, unlike the girls' side, Right, the boys, I think you got Grayson, obviously, who's, you know, the predominant favorite.
1: No, I think Trinity's the favorite to go to Trinity's the region again. Trinity's
0: probably favored to go in again.
1: Well, without a doubt.
0: And that's, again, I think above, right there at a peak.
1: I think Coach West and Coach Kirkpatrick would be very disappointed if they're not playing in the regional tournament next year.
0: Yeah, and I think when you think best benches in the region, like that bench comes to mind, that coaching staff, so I'm trying to say.
1: Without a doubt.
0: You know, maximizing what they have. So basketball on the up and up. Baseball, I think, I feel like baseball
1: took a huge step forward.
0: Winning season.
1: Yeah, took a huge step forward.
0: And you know, when you're, I just don't know how they do it in baseball with staff. You know, that's that's the thing. You can always maybe get a, you know, a solid offense out there, play some solid defense.
1: And you would think a school that size, maybe they got a number one and a number two to keep competitive, but how do you compete in the third, fourth, and fifth game that week?
0: Right.
1: And they found a way to do it last year.
0: They did, yeah. Pulling guys out of the pen and, you know, and maximizing what they have, very similar to basketball. Return everybody. You got the one senior, Harrison Barnett. So the baseball's in good shape. And then for me, the program that's projecting the highest of all their programs is softball. I mean, you're 20-9. You lose to the eventual regional champs, and there for a long time, you know, we were beating the drum. They were going to be the next team. If it wasn't Davis County, Trinity would be the next on the list. Apollo beat them to it with the late surge last season, and they'll, you know, they'll be strong again. But this team here, I mean, unbelievable.
1: I'm still convinced before this young group of girls graduate Trinity, they win a regional softball title.
0: Mm-hmm. Yeah. If they can keep that team, because you're still going to have – coming into this season, you're still going to have at least four contributing middle schoolers. Eighth graders, seventh graders were playing last year.
1: No, they weren't just playing. Like,
0: they were leading the
1: Avery
0: way.
1: Avery Embrick hit over 400. McKnight, who was a seventh grader, they played short and third together. One hit like 450, one hit like 375. And all they may be doing is going to Oklahoma City to go play in the Little League World Series softball. Yeah. So, yeah. And then you're going to have.
0: You get Sophie Hatfield back.
1: Right. I mean, we thought the sky had fallen. You didn't realize Ella Morris was going to come up and be a first-team All-ESPN Owensboro area pitcher.
0: Yeah.
1: And then you're going to add Hatfield with that. Like, this team is, you know.
0: There's actually real excitement. This isn't just token excitement.
1: No. And then you got Weissville. Kendall Howard at the behind the plate. I mean, this team is loaded for next year's run.
0: Ah, yeah. And as we've talked through that, right, you get to the overall grade. I mean, I think it's an A, and this is not – I don't want this to come off negative to the volleyball program because they've set that standard. They should be proud of that standard. Had they had just a normal year in volleyball, this is an A-plus program across the board.
1: Yes.
0: You're maximizing what you have.
1: 100%.
0: I think just because of the rebuild, I think I have to give them a B-plus.
1: I can live with that.
0: And if this time next year that volleyball program is in the regional tournament again, or not, you know, making a win in the regional tournament, you're up around, you know, 15 to 20 wins like you're accustomed to, I think it's an A program.
1: I think
0: where it's trending.
1: Right. And I'm like you. I would go B-plus. Also, because I would mark it down and go from an A minus to a B plus just because of what you said of volleyball.
0: But you should be proud of that standard that you set. 100%.
1: And I think next year you look at this, if volleyball and or girls basketball can find a way to the regional tournament and then everything else stays the same, then you're looking at an A plus.
0: Yeah, you're trending. You could, before this group is through, like this core of athletes comes through Trinity, I think they're an A-plus before it's all said and done. Yeah. I mean, as an overall, we'll see if it's trending that way, if it works out the way it's trending. But you got to be impressed.
1: And this is to me, too, another thing that doesn't get talked about enough of, you know, you talk about the number of kids that they have and it's, you know, the number of resources. But what they have done as far as putting together coaching staffs on each of these programs, you know, what softball has done, what baseball has done. We just talked about you'd have to put somewhere in the top 10 best benches in the region in boys basketball. Girls basketball, you got Emily Hernandez, you know, that's been around forever and coached forever at many different schools and won. Like in volleyball, you know, you got a guy that's been there multiple years and the all-time wins leader there. Like what they've been able to do as a school of putting together coaching staffs, to me, is the biggest key of all of it.
0: Yeah, no, it's all about the, you know, the administration. It's about the community. It's a special place, man. Whitesville, it really is. And I'm happy. You know, it's not just like I say. It's not just a token grade. I feel like they're maximizing what they got, and I think that's what you're looking at when you're looking at the state of the athletic department. We'll move it over now. To an arch rival, the Owensboro Catholic Aces. And we'll go fall, winter, spring here. You got to start with football, right? I mean, only one regular season loss in the past three seasons.
1: Yeah, to the state champion.
0: Yeah, yeah.
1: Owensboro.
0: Yeah. Yeah, that's it. That's the only regular season game you've lost in 3 years, and that was to the eventual 5A state champ. So the only games you've lost in the last three seasons are the state champions.
1: Yes.
0: Like, three in your class and one in 5A, which is the Owensboro Red Devils. So three straight state title games. I know that they're upset they haven't kicked the door in. I mean, they're right on the doorstep in the Mayfield game, the slow start, and then LCA. I felt like the second year, who were they, who got them in the second Beachwood?
1: Mayfield. Yeah.
0: No, in year two?
1: No, it was Beachwood. So it went Mayfield, Beachwood, LCA.
0: Okay,
1: the three losses.
0: Yeah, Beachwood got them with Atwell senior year.
1: Yeah.
0: That was the year I felt like Beachwood was just a better team. Now,
1: I'll still go to my grave thinking that they were better than Mayfield the first one.
0: Yes. And I think if not for the slow start, they have a championship. Yeah.
1: And then LCA was just a tough matchup. Play here or there.
0: Physicality. You lose Miles Edge, yep, you know, early in that game. There's some things that really.
1: An interception thrown in the end zone.
0: Yeah.
1: Like they have
0: even
1: yet,
0: without they that, have they had
1: to,
0: a shot.
1: They have yet to play a clean state championship game, in my opinion.
0: Oh, there's no doubt. So, and that's,
1: but
0: you know, but you're there.
1: But you're talking about, think about that. Hold on. Think about this, though. I mean, let's just be honest. You're talking about the last 3 years. All right. In their last 52 games, go back all the way to where they got beat in the semifinals by Cutter Bowley in a heartbreak. They came down to literally the last play of the game.
0: Yep.
1: They had won six straight since then. In their last 52 games, they are 47-5. With two losses to LCA, a loss to Beachwood, a loss to Mayfield, and a loss to Owensboro.
0: Yeah.
1: So that's all you need to know.
0: Yeah, the program is as high as it's ever been, maybe the highest point.
1: I don't know how you can go higher other than kick the door down finally.
0: Right, you have to win one.
1: Yeah, that's
0: so it. To say, if nothing else, they're as high as they've ever been, and to do it in the consistency is probably as good as it's ever been, being in three state title games.
1: Yes.
0: So that kind of wraps that up. There's really no – and you got Jermell Carruthers, who's the talk of the state at quarterback, Louisville commit. Mm-hmm. So you have that. You have a really strong – up. So there's going to be some questions, you know, obviously.
1: Defensive questions.
0: There's going to be some questions, but Catholic always seems to answer those questions.
1: There's questions going into last – Go back to the last one, right, where we're like, how do you replace –
0: receivers.
1: Yeah, how do you replace the receivers? You know, you lost Reinerson, you lost Carrico, and you lost a lot of receivers. And then, you know, but – I will say on the, you know, the
0: Crow the year before. I mean, the year.
1: Yeah.
0: And it's just, how are you going to replace this guy? Well, it's just the next group, man. Yep. And when guys have gone down, getting to call their games, when guys go down, the younger guys step right in. You very rarely see a fall off.
1: They'll have a junior group that's going to step forward for a lot of starters that have been kind of being pieces going as a freshman, as a sophomore. A guy like Jude Evans, who steps in at linebacker, but then you look at when Miles Edge goes down, he becomes a big-time back for them and almost single-handedly brought him in back in that state championship game.
0: Yeah.
1: So, you got some big losses up front. How you replace Evans and Conkright, Barrett and Conkright on that front line, that's going to be tough. But then they found a way to replace Vince Carrico, who was a two-time defensive player of the year at middle linebacker. Like, they seem to find a way.
0: It happens, yeah. So, you know, all that to say, the program is extremely healthy.
1: Yes.
0: It's an A program, no question about it. You got boys soccer and girls soccer. Boys soccer 9-9, lost in district, return almost everybody. But again, it's Davis County and Owensboro who are right now
1: top two of the region.
0: Yeah, I mean, unless you're going to pull an upset over, you know, Davis County, maybe in a first round right now, it's going to be hard,
1: yep,
0: right? So, I mean, I think maybe you return almost everybody. So, I mean, a winning season, and, you know, you played competitive in district. Well, I mean, and I think that's probably your goal. Girls soccer, coming off where you had a year where, you know,
1: shut the program down.
0: Yeah, I mean, you were regional champion here and there, and then all of a sudden the program gets shut down. You go back to the drawing board.
1: Hold on, I think you shut the program down the year after you won a regional title. You got beat in the regional finals by Ohio County. You beat Ohio County in the regional finals. Program was shut down.
0: Yeah, and you're coming off a 14-7 season. You lose to Owensboro in district. See, I still think for me right now, it's probably Owensboro and Davis County.
1: Mm-hmm.
0: But, I mean, Davis County will have to replace. So the door's open for another trip to region. I think there's a path for another step forward because you're young there. You return everybody. So, I mean, you got to think that this the grade would go up looking at what they could do if they could make it back to regional.
1: Yes.
0: And I do think that's on the table. I don't think it's beyond the realm of possibility. Volleyball has been a staple winner. You know, it's been the marquee program in the third region since bringing volleyball in.
1: Yes.
0: But you're coming off a year, a little bit of a up and down year, 21-16. Now you're going to have a whole new staff mm-hmm. on the volleyball side. You lost seven seniors. So there is a lot of questions around it. I can't hardly ding it because the consistency of the – you can't win a regional title every year.
1: No.
0: I mean, you just can't. But to be in the mix for that, and they were, so it's hard to ding. I think it's right where it needs to be.
1: Yep. And then we'll see going forward.
0: Where it goes this right. time next year, you know, with the coaching changes and such. So that's the fall sports. Winter sports, girls basketball, we'll start there because there's no question.
1: It's the premier program. It's the standard bearer of the entire school.
0: Yeah, I think football and girls basketball have become that.
1: You're right.
0: And baseball.
1: Yeah.
0: You know,
1: but I mean,
0: you got one for every season, honestly, and that's a good thing.
1: You look at it in the last – but go in the last 15 years, which of those has more regional titles than any?
0: You're right,
1: probably
0: though.
1: Girls basketball
0: is the market. You're right. It is it's the flag for the whole. Coach Robertson, by the time he's done, will be the winningest, I think, coach in the region. And you're looking at another I don't want to say it's a lock because that's unfair, but extremely –
1: There's not too many heavier favorites than a Catholic girls
0: Hagen,
1: basketball
0: Manahan,
1: next year.
0: Muncie, Martin, Newby, all back, right? 27 game winner. You won a game at state. Love where it sits.
1: Final Four in the Ole.
0: It's an A-plus program.
1: Yes.
0: A-plus program.
1: Yes.
0: Boys basketball, you lose Tim Riley last year, right? And then Coach Shadowin steps in, young coach, up-and-coming coach. And you know, there's going to be some differences. There's going to be some growing in there. And I think this is a big year for Coach Shadowin and the program. The honeymoon period, you know, last year you get a little bit of growth, obviously. And then Apollo's resurgence, I think, in the region. Certainly, whether Coach Riley's there or not, I mean, I don't necessarily know that – you know,
1: it was a great game in that, district. I mean, it came down to the end.
0: Yeah.
1: And then you had Apollo go on and really should have been playing in the regional finals when they won that. So, I mean, you could have seen Catholic had the same path. It's kind of like the year Catholic got beat in the first game of the district tournament in baseball, won nothing, and the team that beat him went to the Final Four.
0: Right.
1: Like, you were one
0: sometimes
1: of the best teams.
0: It's just a gauntlet. Yeah.
1: You were one of the best teams in the region. I love where this program is, and then most people – insiders will tell you that they think this is the most underrated program going into next year, that this is a team that can compete for a regional title.
0: Yeah, I think some of, not all of it, but some of it definitely will hinge on Jermell Carruthers. He's one of the best players in the region. Does mm-hmm. he play? Does he go off to school for Louisville early, or does he play basketball? Or even if he stays, does he play basketball? Does Coach Brom want him to even play back? There's a lot of questions around that. And I think they'll be okay if he doesn't. I think they'll still be okay, but it's certainly going to be a difference if he does play.
1: 100%.
0: I mean, so, you know, does Jackson White play? The rumors are that he probably will. Heard a lot of great things about the Cortavious Howard, who's mm-hmm. an up-and-coming superstar. Jake Murphy. Love Coach Shadowin. I think it's just going to – it's a transition from, you know, one of the all-time greatest coaches in the state of Kentucky, and now Coach Shadowin, future, I think, had potential in his name there. So, I like where the winter sports are sitting. You move it into the spring. You got baseball, 26 wins coming up. You know, you're in the top 10 to 15 in the state all year. You are going to lose, you know, four seniors, three of which heavily contributed. But, I mean, you still like where you're sitting. I mean,
1: you started
0: Jackson White.
1: In the game
0: Hundley.
1: They got beat, they got, of course, it was a Grayson Rhodes game. I mean, they just drew, it was a bad draw. But in that game, you started six sophomores.
0: Yeah. Yeah, so, I mean, that's the thing. It's always just up and coming, right?
1: You want Catholic. And then you got Howard.
0: And you got two eighth-grade pitchers that were incredible.
1: Yeah, and then you got the young Howard kid who all we hear about is how good he is defensively at shortstop.
0: Yeah.
1: And like it's just they are loaded. Loaded
0: as long as Coach
1: Hamilton
0: talent. Is there, they're a regional championship candidate.
1: Mm-hmm.
0: As long as he's there, they're literally a regional championship candidate. It's just really all there is to it, because you know he's going to maximize the talent that's on the roster, and they've got a lot of talent. I mean, Patton and Hood and Russellburg and all the Evanses and Murphy, and of course Jackson White's one of the top players in his class, Lane Hundley. So that's an A-plus program.
1: Yes.
0: No question about that. Softball, I mean, you know, it's one of those things where you were really young last year.
1: You only lose one senior.
0: Right. You had a seventh grader on the mound for most of the season.
1: I felt like for a while now, Catholic softball had been trending on a slide down.
0: Yeah.
1: Year in, year out, boom. This is the first year I could see at least a little uptick where I saw it change direction a little bit.
0: Yeah.
1: I think even the years that got to the regional finals and got beat by Davis County, where you think about Catholic softball, it was still sliding in the wrong direction. This is the first time in a couple of years I've seen an uptick where I can say, hey, they have changed the direction of this program.
0: It's almost like they went all the way back to the drawing board. It's like they were making little incremental changes here or there. Last season, it was like we're stripping it all the way down. We're going to play the youth, and we're really going to focus on this up-and-coming group of young players.
1: Yeah, and I think you saw that with the coaching staff, too. I think there was a renewed energy in the coaching staff, and which is good to see. And some of that, when you're that young, you got to go back to basics, and you get rejuvenated.
0: Look at how much they improved from the beginning of the year to the end. I mean, they beat Apollo late in the season. You know, there's little things here or there that I thought was encouraging signs moving forward. But they're going to – let's be clear. I mean, this was the girls' basketball. You know, we talked about that being the flag bearer.
1: This would have been a top five program of all schools in the state and all sports in the state.
0: Yeah.
1: Catholic softball would have been in the top five.
0: Yeah, I agree with that.
1: I mean, right up there with Trinity football.
0: Right.
1: I mean,
0: with all the state titles. And yeah. I think they had six total, five fast pitch, one slow pitch, but five fast pitch in a short time. We just talked to Coach Randolph. We debated. He's right there, arguably, is the top coach ever in the third region. The top three would be,
1: you could put him in anywhere you want, but it was the 100%. Same top three. Now, if you had him at one and Hicks at two, or him at one, or the Davis County track coach at one and Randolph at two, and Hicks can live with any order.
0: Agreed.
1: There was only something like 20 state titles between the two of them, or three of them. I can live with any order.
0: 100%. So, all that being said, it's time to circle back and look at the grade. I mean, again, it's hard because Catholic has set such a high standard. I mean, I got them as a solid B+.
1: Okay. I would go A-.
0: Yeah. I mean, the only reason – and here's the thing. I think softball being as high profile as it was to where it is now is what's pulling it down a little bit.
1: I can live with that, too.
0: Not only that, but your girls' soccer program was this regional title. You didn't have a program for a second, so that's still – I think it can be put in the A by seeing incremental steps in both of those programs. And in boys' basketball, too, there's a standard there now. Mm-hmm. There is now. And so can it get back to the region and win games in the regional tournament? Yes. I think it's right there, man.
1: Yeah, I mean, it's B plus A minus. You look at it, you're really
0: splitting hairs. And the schools that are getting graded harder should be proud of that, because that means that they've set such a high standard.
1: We're grading you off expectations of the standards you have set. Like, let's just of the last 5 to 10 years. I can live with that. I would go A-, but I'll go,
0: There's so many paths for the overall program to kick in the door of an A. And honestly, I think an A+ would be on the table if certain things went through what broke their way.
1: Yeah.
0: Like, if you take, even if you don't win a state title, like, let's just say their football program goes back again. I mean, because it's not going to be an easy path. They're not. This year, the expectation is not necessarily to get back there, I don't think.
1: No, I think.
0: With how strong 2A is and
1: you'll
0: so
1: probably be on the
0: turnover.
1: Road unless you come up with a couple upsets.
0: But if they were to do it again, you know, there's so many different ways I think that the A+ would be on the table for the Aces. But two very healthy programs.
1: Yes.
0: It was a pleasure to review both. I'm big fans, obviously, of both. We'll pause it right there. We'll come back. We'll talk a little. The NFL, Jeremy Fowler, every year he gets all the scouts and coaches and front offices together and pulls all their opinions, and then he comes up with his own top 10 of NFL quarterbacks.
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0: 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Again, those guys from beyond the bench are going to have to earn their spot.
1: Right. We were supposed to challenge them again today, and you decided, you know what? I'm going to record today because those guys haven't quite earned opportunity.
0: I got to see it.
1: To get another shot at us.
0: Yeah, I mean, yeah, because I'm the guy that bowled like a 121 game and then like 86 the other two games.
1: But luckily, you finished ahead of Briggins.
0: Yeah, that first game powered me.
1: Yeah.
0: But no, that's something come up, unfortunately. I'd have loved to have been over there. Great folks at Diamond Lane. Stay tuned for Beyond the Bench.
1: And it will be
0: next
1: on live stream, and it will not be us on the camera. It will be them bowling on the camera on the live stream. That's worth the watch.
0: And I feel like the thing I do best, my number one talent, is to embarrass myself. So unfortunately, you won't have that level of entertainment of me being over there bowling today.
1: You've embarrassed your entire family with your bowling skills the last couple times.
0: And now it's going to be on video.
1: Yeah.
0: So that would be extra pressure.
1: Brigham said you backed out because it was going to be on video.
0: Possibly. Yeah. But no, I had some things. I hate it. I had some things come up, some important stuff. So we'll handle that. And we'll circle back to Diamond Lanes again before the end of the summer and try to put our title on the line. But so let's talk about this list here that came out today. And it's a shame that I was kind of looking forward to this segment with Coach Payne, because he'd argued with us last week about Sam Darnold. If you remember, maybe it was 2 weeks ago, whenever it was, we were arguing about, is Sam Darnold a top 10 quarterback? Well, Jeremy Fowler, this is not his list. It's executives, it's coaches, it's scouts pulled together a top 10. And I'm just going to read the top 10, and then we can talk about it from there, I feel like, because they got Josh Allen at 1, and I don't necessarily have a gripe with that. Do you have a gripe with Allen at 1? I mean, who else are we putting at 1?
1: I would put Patrick Mahomes at 1.
0: Even off the questions.
1: Yeah, because he still won three Super Bowl titles, four Super Bowls. He got three?
0: Yeah.
1: Three? Has Allen gotten
0: currently,
1: to the Super Bowl?
0: Like, I think this list is as if we're heading into the season.
1: I mean,
0: like, if you're able to handpick any quarterback in the league to quarterback your franchise,
1: I would still take Patrick Mahomes over Josh Allen, me personally.
0: That is tough. They got Mahomes and Allen at 1-2, so we're splitting hairs.
1: We are splitting hairs, kind of like Randolph or Hicks. Or
0: yeah,

0: Jordan. Mm-hmm. I have no beef with that. I mean, I don't know. I mean, if you made me pick, like you said, hey, you can have Matt Stafford starting for the Vikings week one, or you can have Joe Burrow.
1: You're going to take either one. You don't care.
0: I know, right? I know. It's kind of how I feel, honestly. But I might lean Burrow, though.
1: Okay.
0: I might lean Burrow. But we're splitting hairs again. Yeah. I think that top four is correct. They've got Lamar at five. I got no beef with that.
1: No beef with that.
0: And then
1: I got a big beef with
0: where,
1: this one.
0: This is where the whole list just flips upside
1: down. This guy is.
0: You got Dak at six.
1: He is so overrated at six. What is Dak one?
0: Yeah, I don't see it. I just don't. So, okay, you got Dak at six.
1: Okay.
0: You've got Herbert at seven.
1: That both of those guys should not be in the top 10.
0: Yeah. If going into this season, okay, you're a Cowboys fan. Mm-hmm. If you could trade Dak Prescott straight up for Caleb Williams.
1: I'd do it in a heartbeat.
0: Now, granted, that's a little different, I guess, but only for one season. You can only because obviously you're going to take Caleb because he's got more longevity. He's younger. But I mean, just for this upcoming season, I'm taking Caleb. I think.
1: Me too.
0: I think.
1: And I don't even like Caleb Williams.
0: He's good 50% of the time. I mean, he's great. He's like top three 50% of the time. He's like bottom five the other 50%. If he needs to get it more in a 70-30 greatness range to not.
1: But you got him
0: at 10. Caleb is at 10.
1: You expect Caleb to make that jump too, because before this year it was 20-80.
0: Yes, and the thing about Caleb is he's closed that number every time to almost to where it's in the positive now.
1: Dak just makes the big mistake at the wrong time too much for me. Dak, and there are guys that are unbelievable talents who know how to put up great numbers.
0: Right.
1: But when it comes cutting time, they fail.
0: Dak's the quarterback that needs to be surrounded by guys to be to elevate him.
1: 100%.
0: Like I think adding the receiver on the outside,
1: Pickens,
0: and then to go with Lamb, and then the running game, right? I feel like that complements Dak, right? Dak doesn't compliment them,
1: right?
0: It complements Dak. Whereas Caleb he raises the level of folks around him. And I could say the same thing for Herbert at seven. That it just hasn't been there. No. The potential.
1: He gets the biggest pass of anybody.
0: I just don't get Herbert. I really don't. And maybe it was the line last year, and maybe, you know, I think.
1: Let me ask you though. But if you were going to take Herbert, or you could choose one, Herbert or Justin Love, who would you take?
0: Jordan Love. I'm taking Herbert.
1: Oh, see, I'm taking Love.
0: I'm taking Herbert. I'm not a Love guy.
1: I'm not a Herbert. I know, but I still think he's a better quarterback.
0: At least at number eight. So you had Dak at six, Herbert seven. You have Drake May at eight. At least with May, you can see that blossoming potential. I mean, like, now granted, the last time we saw him, it wasn't good.
1: But
0: he's a young quarterback.
1: He also, knowing that, he had a terrible line last year, and he had no receivers, and he found a way to get his team to the Super Bowl and played well.
0: This upcoming season.
1: It's huge for him because they go out and get A.J. Brown. They get another receiver. They've kind of got some free agent linemen that are supposed to make their line better. I think we'll learn more about where Drake May is this year, but I would not have him ahead of Darnold.
0: I wouldn't have Dak or Herbert ahead of Drake May.
1: No, and I would have Darnold ahead of all three of them.
0: Right. Well, Goff, we'll get to Darnold. Goff is nine, and then Caleb Williams is 10. So okay. Goff, to me, I mean, this dude, again, man, it's baffling to me. Like, what is the appeal of Jared Goff?
1: I don't know. Maybe because they like his YouTube skits where he fakes out, you know, goes out to camps and shows
0: Jared
1: up.
0: Jared Goff is a quarterback on the decline.
1: I'll say
0: the Lions peaked out with Goff, and it's like in a year or two, you're going to be looking to move on from Goff. I could be dead wrong. I was wrong about him the first time.
1: I could be wrong, but if y'all look at this list, Caleb Williams would be higher, and then outside of Dak and Herbert and then probably even Goff, I would have in the top 10 – I would definitely have Sam Darnold. I mean, look what he's done the last 2 years and the level he's
0: Darnold's
1: played.
0: Okay, so Darnold. Let me get to this. Okay, so they continued to tabulate votes and they put them in an honorable mention order. Mm-hmm. So I'm assuming this is the order they came in. They had Darnold was voted 11th.
1: He should be in the top 10.
0: Darnold's six.
1: Yes.
0: Firmly.
1: Yes.
0: Six.
1: Yes.
0: Easily.
1: Yes.
0: Moving in, going, projecting to this season. I'm not taking Dak, Herbert, May, Goff, or Caleb Williams over Darnold.
1: I'm not either.
0: I mean, I don't understand what Darnold else Darnold

0: has to do. Like, you know, and Brad Payne, he's right. He aligned, what he said aligns with the scouts and the coaches, and he said he's probably right outside the top 10. And mm-hmm. we said there's no way.
1: He is.
0: You know, you start running through that after Lamar, there's just a huge gap there.
1: Yes.
0: And then it's just, okay, well, who's next? Sam Darnold. I mean, he just played the biggest games of his life through the playoffs and took his team to win the Super Bowl.
1: Not only that, he just won, what, 14 games a year before that? None of the other
0: quarterbacks on this list have done it. I mean, I guess it's just like
1: they haven't done anything nearly what he's done the last 2 years. Did any of those guys win 14 games? Well, Goff maybe the 1 year. Did they win 14?
0: Yeah, maybe. Yeah.
1: You know, the year. Yeah,
0: but I mean, the roster was so good around Goff that year, and you have Ben Johnson,
1: and look
0: too,
1: where, calling the look place. Where Detroit's on the downward trajectory, yes, where Dan Campbell may be fired in within a year and a half.
0: It's possible. It's possible. But to me, I can't. Darnold is extremely low. Jaden Daniels is 12, but he's an unknown. Mm-hmm. I mean, Is he we're going to put him on the rookie trajectory? Or are we putting him on year two trajectory where you, I mean, can he stay healthy? That's been the big question coming in, his small frame mm-hmm. in the NFL. He's kind of RG3-ish.
1: Yep.
0: Is he going to be RG3? Or is he going to go over that? I think
1: we'll learn more this year.
0: This is his year, right? Love is 13, which I think is probably fair. I think that's probably close to where I would have him. And then you have Brock Purdy, 14. And I mean, I'm not a Purdy guy. I mean, he's a game manager.
1: Yep.
0: And that may be the around the right area.
1: I'm going to tell you the one that's rated too low.
0: Baker Mayfield's 15.
1: I think that's a little too low for him. I think the one that's even really too low, and I think could be a top 10 quarterback, and maybe we'll get to see him another year with good coaching, and that's Trevor Lawrence. So this guy is moving up in the thing, and I look at Trevor Lawrence a lot like Darnold, a very talented quarterback that was put in crappy situations with crappy coaching. And he finally got a good coach, and what happened?
0: Not buying Trevor Lawrence.
1: Well, we'll see. I mean, you'll know more this year.
0: We're going to find out because, like you said, he's got a great coach. He's got a good team around him.
1: He had Urban Meyer coaching him. Come on, what was he supposed to do?
0: Right, and there's no doubt he took a step forward with the coaching.
1: Yes.
0: But is that his peak? I feel like that what you saw out of Trevor Lawrence last year is about the most you can expect. I could be wrong on that. There's certainly his pedigree would say there's a lot more room to grow, but I don't know. The guy for me is absolutely baffling on this list.
1: It's got to be Jalen Hurts.
0: That is absurd. He's 17th. He's won a Super Bowl.
1: That's because everybody's listening to Diana Rossini. That's the problem. Everybody's listening to her.
0: To me, Jalen Hurts has to wake up and see this list and put the biggest chip on his shoulder. Like, what in the world are we talking about here? 17th? You're telling me that Baker Mayfield's a better quarterback than Jalen Hurts? Is executives viewing him as just being in a perfect spot?
1: Could be. I think.
0: I mean, there's been times where Jalen Hurts has looked unstoppable.
1: Listen,
0: though. I don't ever remember Baker Mayfield just like looking like the guy that's going to take his team to the Super Bowl. I don't ever remember Justin Herbert looking like a guy that, like, that's the guy that's going to take his team to the Super Bowl.
1: I think there's a couple of reasons he gets one is, you know,
0: 17.
1: I think everybody, the run game in Philly, when they've won Super Bowls, the run game was really kind of leading the way doing that.
0: He's a big part of that run game.
1: I understand
0: though,
1: that.
0: Too.
1: I also think the discord, and I don't know if it's true or false, because I used to think it was true because I was like, hey, there can't be this much smoke without some fire. But how hard it is to deal with him in the locker room and the problems in that locker room. But then once the Rossini thing broke, and then you go back and search out of it, she was the one releasing a lot of that news because she wanted A.J. Brown traded to her boyfriend's team.
0: Yeah.
1: So I think he's gotten a bad rap with some fake news and media. Now, it could all be true.
0: It could be.
1: But I also think it could also be that there was a lot of...
0: You kind of heard some rumblings from the offensive coordinator who got fired. Yes. And he was
1: tough to deal with.
0: Egged his house and all this stuff. That he basically just came out and said, I can't give him the full playbook.
1: Right.
0: So, I mean, is that him just trying to make the quarterback a scapegoat for his shortcomings? Maybe.
1: Right.
0: But, I mean, there is a lot of smoke there.
1: There is, but I'm like you.
0: Again, he's won at a very high level.
1: When you get that much smoke, there's usually some fire, but then there, everything that started the smoke all had their own agendas.
0: All these quarterbacks – have things. Like, you get outside the top five.
1: Yes.
0: And every one of these quarterbacks have deficiencies.
1: Well, see, I think you can look at it now and say, no. See, I'm not like you. I think, to me, there's a solid six. Sam Darnold, six. You got to put him up.
0: If I'm writing the list, Darnold's at six.
1: But I'm saying
0: Jalen Hurts is at seven.
1: Then there's a huge, to me, after Darnold, there's a huge gap, and I can live with a lot of different 7 to 14,
0: yeah,
1: depending on what your flavor is.
0: And Caleb and Drake May kind of leading the charge of that next up and coming group right behind him. No disrespect to put them down at like 9 and 10, but I feel like they're on a trajectory where they could be top five soon.
1: Yes.
0: Another guy that's in here.
1: Because Burrow's on a trajectory, he could be out because, be. I mean, if you can't say healthy and can't play.
0: This is a prove it year for Burrow. And they've surrounded him with talent.
1: And I'll
0: now
1: say this, I've always been hard on you, and I've always said that Herbert gets the biggest pass of anybody. But in the last 3 years, the guy that's gotten the biggest pass is Joe Burrow.
0: Yeah, it's getting there.
1: What has he done since the Super Bowl?
0: No, it's certainly getting. I think some of the unfortunate injuries and then crappy coaching, absolutely no defense, no offensive line. But they've made strides there. This is a big year for Burrow. I think the honeymoon's over.
1: If this team does not win the division or make a deep run of the playoffs, and they keep Zach Taylor, then they're not a serious franchise anyway. They're like the Browns.
0: They kind of are.
1: Ohio's got like two unserious franchises.
0: Yeah. I think a guy to look to that could make a step and be mentioned in these is Bo Nix. I think that's another guy that could take a potential step. I think Tyler Shuck down in New Orleans could really make a name for himself.
1: Where is C.J. Stroud on this list? I mean, this is a guy that's in the playoffs every year, and I know he's like fumbled the playoffs.
0: Yeah.
1: And he's turned. But if we're gonna talk about his playoff, then give Josh Allen a pass on it. That's the thing, is these GMs and stuff seem to grade quarterbacks on different
0: curves. Well, let's be clear, too, though. Like, he has a generationally good defense, whereas Josh Allen maybe not so much.
1: Yeah, but Josh Allen, like, also turned it over six times in a playoff game.
0: He did. He carried him in one game and completely got him beat in another one. That's why Bills fans are like pretty much on the same page as Vikings fans. Just maddening. But you got Bo Nix at 18, Daniel Jones at 19, and Stroud rounds out the top 20.
1: There's no way you can have Daniel Jones in front of son of C.J. Stroud.
0: I don't think so either.
1: There's no way.
0: I don't think so either. No. And Stroud, again, it's all going to come down to making plays in the postseason. Mm-hmm. But it's go time for him, too.
1: Yes.
0: But that rounds out the list. Top 20, Jason Fowler put that out there on ESPN. He does it every year. And that's NFL scouts and league execs. And so I think the league is straight up, they're Kevin O'Connell-esque in the sense that they're straight up cool with mid. Like,
1: no, you know,
0: the high floor guys. Dak has a very high floor. Justin Herbert, extremely high floor.
1: But the
0: ceiling is very limited.
1: Yes,
0: right.
1: But I'll say this too. And here's the thing, okay? You just said it. This is put out by NFL execs and scouts. All right. But we just said that the Cleveland and Cincinnati are two unserious. Like, I don't care what they're saying, their scouts have to say, or what their executives have to say. Same thing with the Giants. Yeah. Same thing with the Jets.
0: Yeah.
1: Like, who cares what their scouts have to say? Like, let's grade the scouts and you get the same kind of level, and we're going to take their word who can play quarterback. Look who's been quarterbacking the Jets for the last 25 years.
0: Yeah.
1: Like, they know anything about quarterbacks.
0: Yeah, I think, say, Jimmy Haslam was probably one of the top guys on this list.
1: Look at the Browns quarterbacks as they came back to Cleveland. Yeah. Its list is longer than whatever you want to say.
0: Yeah, there you go. So we got Beyond the Bench coming up next. Vic is going to be done screening. He's going to be bowling strikes here in just a second over there at Diamond Lanes Echo. We'll be back here live at 5 tomorrow. Don't forget, Owens Rural State of the Program, top 10 overall individual programs heading into next high school season. We'll see you tomorrow live at 5.
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4: Guys have underestimated me my entire life. And for years, I never understood why. It used to really bother me. But then one day, I was driving my little boy to school, and I saw this quote by Walt Whitman. It was painted on the wall there. It said, "Be curious, not judgmental."

0: are born in great opportunity. And that's what you have here tonight, boys. That's what you've earned here tonight.
1: Beyond the Bench with Brad Payne and Matt Briggins right here on 102.7 The Game.
0: Tonight, we skate with them. Tonight, we stay with them. And we shut them down because we can. Tonight, we are the greatest hockey team in the world.
2: 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It's Vic Evans with the two stars of the show, Brad Payne, Matt Briggins. And right there on the live stream, you got Brad, who is bowling here, gets 9 in his very first attempt. He ain't got 9 all night long.
3: No, he's a gamer. he's his thumb swollen right now. So
2: look at him pick up the spare right off the bat here at Diamond Lane.
3: He's fighting through it. He is.
2: Now, let's just be honest. But where we're standing going into the third game right now is I'm in the lead. Brad is in second, and Matt, who bowled like a 55 in game two,
3: I did not.
2: Is in third.
3: 80-something.
2: But we're also being joined by the general manager here of Diamond Lanes Echo in Henderson. Melinda, welcome to the show. Melinda, hey, I'm sorry that your first radio thing on 102.7 The Game is with these two clowns.
4: Yeah, thanks, guys. We're happy to have you guys here.
2: So the live stream out there, you can find it on the X, Facebook, wherever you consume your live stream. Also, make sure you can always hit us up on the Green River Area Federal Credit Union text line, 270-903-0389. What do you got, Brad?
3: Do I need a bowl now?
2: Yeah, you're the man.
5: You're
2: up.
5: Next.
3: So people are going to see this.
2: Yeah. Oh, yeah. Yeah, you're on the live stream.
5: They saw that.
3: It's bad.
2: You're on the live stream. But while we're at it, before you go.
5: Okay. You want to tell everybody the scores first?
2: Yeah, go right ahead. Give us the scores of the first two games.
3: Put your glasses on there, Grandpa.
5: I am 130. This is me, 133-106.
2: Ooh.
5: My thumb swelled up.
3: Swelled up.
5: Matt, 106-89.
2: I
5: repeat, 89.
3: My ankles are swelling.
5: Yeah. And Vic, 117-139.
2: I kind of find
5: that 10th.
2: The 10th frame saved me the last two games. Yes. I have not bowled well except for the 10th frame. Before you go bowl, because the one thing, Diamond Lanes Echo here in Henderson, it's been unreal. We talk about Diamond Lane South, Diamond Lanes Midtown. Natalie has been so great with you guys, been a great sponsor of you guys. But we show here, and they're like, hey, if you guys want some food, you know, we'll give you a pizza or whatever. And
3: And
2: you guys are talking like, all right, we'll take this, you know, this bowling alley pizza. It's going to be frozen pizza.
5: Yeah.
2: Go ahead.
3: So I'm a terrible bowler. We all know that,
2: yes,
3: right?
2: Yes, right.
3: Okay.
5: Correct.
3: Great athlete, terrible bowler.
5: Yeah.
3: Okay.
5: It looks.
3: Yeah. But this pizza has made the whole journey down to Henderson County
5: worth
3: great. Even though I'm near Smithart, which I don't like, this whole journey down here has been great. And I'm telling you, the pizza is phenomenal.
5: We're pizza connoisseurs.
3: We are. And some of the best pizza I've ever had.
5: We've talked about pizza on our podcast before.
2: Yes, you gave the best pizzas around.
5: And I am flat telling you, this would be one of our top five.
2: Well, we've got to ask you, Melinda, to come in here. This is made in-house. This isn't some store-bought frozen pizza. Your food, you were telling us off the air, you guys have a chef that comes in here.
4: Yeah, so Chef Reggie, he's our full-time kitchen manager. He cooks, you know, all the food here. Also, we do food specials every Thursday and Friday. Chef Reggie, follow our Facebook every Monday. We post what food specials we're going to do for that Thursday and Friday. And we got some awesome food here, guys.
2: I was going to say, you made Brad's day when you said recently you guys had boudin balls.
5: Oh, my God.
2: And all of a sudden, Brad's like, I may come over just to bring Natalie out here when you have boudin balls.
4: Oh.
2: Look at a strike right there off the bat, Brad.
5: Got it corded in there.
2: All
5: the
2: of
5: cord
2: us.
5: Got hung.
2: That's what it was. It's strange. But yeah, specials all week, different week, Thursday and Fridays. And
4: yeah, so we do have a full service kitchen. Mm-hmm. We serve burgers, sandwiches, pizzas, wings, fries, appetizers, just about anything you want. You can get it here at Diamond Lanes Echo here in Henderson.
2: What's the special this Thursday and Friday? Have you posted it so far yet on Facebook for Monday?
4: I think Natalie was working on it. Yeah.
2: Okay.
4: So Thursday, we're going to do melts. Served with fries or chips. You can do a ham and cheese melt. You can do a Philly and cheese melt, chicken and cheese, turkey and cheese. That's Thursday. And then Friday, we're doing Caribbean Friday, which is a smoked jerk style wings served with beans and rice and cabbage.
6: Man, you and Natalie may have a new date place, but I've got to go bowl, so you got to carry the show here for a second, Brad. That
5: won't be any problem whatsoever.
3: I'm glad we finally found a sport Vic's good at.
5: Yeah, well, good is real average. Yeah, he's barely above. What is average? So an average person comes in here that doesn't bowl a lot. What is an average score for a novice that comes in here? What do you think?
4: It varies. I mean, you could come in and not bowl a day in your life and have a great game.
5: Right, like Vic did.
4: Good job, Vic.
5: Now he's following it up with a six.
3: So do y'all have leagues here?
4: So, yeah. So we have leagues. We do spring and summer leagues. We do fall and winter leagues. You know, every season we do new leagues. We do sign-ups, put them on our Facebook page for sign-ups. We actually have a Tuesday night league going on right now. It's a 9-pin no-tap league, so you bow 9 pins down. It's considered a strike.
6: Okay. I'd be awesome at that.
5: Well, I would have had a strike to start this thing off.
4: And we also have a Thursday night league, which is a church league that we have going on here on Thursday nights right now.
3: Couldn't be competing in that.
6: Church. No, you're banned. You'd be banned from the church, Brad.
3: That's not.
6: St. Brad's the one. He's a saint, but he can't get in any church.
3: No, that is not. Do you have anybody that gives lessons? Because I may be interested in something like that.
4: Hey, we could get one of the boys that work here to give out some lessons.
3: I need lessons.
6: It'll be some 8-year-old to give you bowling lessons, without a doubt. And the league's open to anybody. Like, it doesn't matter your skill level or anything of that nature.
4: No. Anybody can join a league. You know, we're going to be putting out pretty soon for our fall leagues coming up. We will post those sign-ups on our Facebook page, and anybody can sign up for a league. You don't have to be a professional bowler to come and bow on a league.
6: We need like a Beyond the Bench league that happens like on Mondays, and like where you and Brad come.
3: Brad's dumb wouldn't hold up. I mean, look at it. He's been complaining. It is swell. You can't see. You got to go over there.
6: Get on the camera.
3: His thumb is swollen.
6: There you go. We'll zoom in on that, Brad.
3: So his work he's done in about a month.
6: Brad. I think so, too.
3: Yeah.
6: But, you know, I know you still have a little bit of the summer. Anything going on special for the summer for kids that are out of school?
4: Yeah. So we're doing, actually, every summer we do what's called a school's out special. So right now, Monday through Wednesday from 3 to 5, you can come out and do the school's out special. It's $10 a person. You get 2 games of bowling, shoe rental, and a soft drink.
6: That's not bad. No. For $10.
4: Yeah.
5: Can't get anything for $10 anymore.
4: Thursday and Friday, it's from 12 to 5. Yeah, we do that every summer for the kids when they're out of school. So it's a really good deal.
6: Do you guys do also, I know in Owensboro it's been big, the midnight bowling on the weekends where they turn off the lights and you got the cosmic bowling going on. Is that done here too?
4: Yeah, so we do moonlight bowling every Friday night and Saturday night. We turn the lights out. We get the glow lights on, get some glow bowling going on.
6: Can't beat that. And bowling and unbelievable food.
5: I've been back and forth, obviously, throwing lasers over here. But I don't know if you've talked about the bar area
6: full
5: yet.
6: Full bar?
4: Not yet.
5: It is great.
4: Yeah, we have a full service bar over here with a lounge. Not many people know, it's off hidden in the corner, but we're really proud of the Lost Lane bar and lounge that we have over
5: it's
4: there.
5: It's very nice, well put together. It's kind of like an own little man cave, sort of. It has a little vibe of
4: it's got a good ambiance back there. Yeah.
5: Yeah, it's nice, and I'm sure there's some...
6: That would be
5: even better liquid back there.
6: And that would be a place where Brad would go make it, or Matt would go to make it his own man cave. No women allowed.
5: Yeah, after what he just put up on that second set, he needs.
6: Oh, wow.
3: Do y'all have a night where it's just men's bowling only?
4: No, but you can bring all the guys. Y'all can come out and bowl. We got open.
5: There's always
4: going to
5: be women here. I mean, she's the GM. You can't. I mean, she basically runs this place. So there's going to be a woman here, whether you like it or not.
3: No, I was really impressed by the whole setup here, and it's a really nice venue to bowl. Like I said, I'm not very good at bowling, but it's been fun for sure.
5: It really has, and it's starting to. When do you see your peak areas as far as hours go? I'm sure at night once people get off work and things like that. But are there certain times where people can slide in? I know you open at 3, right?
4: Yeah, so we open at 3 Monday through Wednesday.
5: Okay.
4: We open at noon Thursday through Sunday.
5: Okay.
4: Peak times, Friday and Saturday night, we get a good crowd in here on Friday and Saturday nights. And, you know, a little slower in the summertime, but we encourage everybody to come out. We got open bowling daily. You can come out anytime and get on a lane. Fall and winter, you know, that's a little bit more busier season for bowling crowd. We get super busy in the fall and the winter, but we encourage everybody to come out and any day of the week and hop on a lane.
5: Has Coach Smithart been in this bowling alley?
4: Not that I'm aware.
5: See?
3: Well, Vic was hoping.
5: Vic was dying.
3: Vic has a Coach Smithart crush.
6: No, come kidding. On now.
3: He does. Well, I don't understand why. Is it the joggers?
6: No. It's just, he had a great year, Brad. Like, Matt. And they had a great year. I mean, there was nothing against the year you had.
3: No, I'm just saying that. I didn't know if it was the joggers.
6: It was not the joggers. Oh. It was not. I mean, it really hurts you that he got the 102.7 game coach of the year.
3: I mean, I won it in every other category but that.
6: But where you
3: where
6: work.
3: Where I work at.
6: I know. And But you talk about in the beginning, you get into the fall. Can you make reservations? Is that something that when we get into the fall, do you get a little busier with leagues and things going on? Is it better to make reservations?
4: Yeah, you can call in to the center and make a reservation over the phone. You can also do an online reservation and get online and reserve some lanes. Either way, we take reservations, you know, anytime. So. Okay.
3: Great place for birthdays, too.
6: Yeah. Parties, birthdays. What are kids' birthdays?
4: Yeah, we do have some
3: Bradley's first win.
6: Bradley's first win. What a big party out here, Brick, when you get January.
3: What's those balls one? That you like?
6: Boudin.
3: What are they called? Boudin. Thought you said me or Natalie?
6: No, you.
3: What balls do you like?
6: I've got to ask you guys because I don't know if you listened to Live at 5. Steve was supposed to be here and had a family emergency, so we had to record. We were going to do both shows live here. It didn't work out with the family emergency. But he did say that it wasn't a family emergency. He didn't think you guys had earned the right yet for another title shot that we beat you last time.
5: Well, maybe that may be true and maybe not, but they would be fine because Matt hasn't broke 200 in two games.
6: There you go.
3: So I'm going to do it here. I have a good feeling.
5: Feeling you started so well. That,
6: I mean, you're off to a great start, Brad. You've only missed one pin in three
3: frames. I got a strike. What else do you want me to do?
5: Well, you followed it up with a four.
3: It slipped.
4: You can do it, Matt.
3: It slipped.
6: Yeah.
3: The reason Stephen A. Turner wasn't here is because he is so scared of us being in the same room with us with our show compared to his show.
5: It is.
3: And he's worried about ratings.
6: What's going to happen if you guys win KBA Talk Show of the Year this year?
5: Well, it'll be a full year of we will put that trophy
6: front and center every show.
5: Yeah. We'll put it in front of you.
3: I'll send a text to Steven once a week.
5: Yeah, just reminding about everybody.
3: Just remind them who's the best.
6: Well, Melinda, we'll let you get back to work here. But first of all, we want to say thank you for you and Natalie. You guys have come on board and supported this show and these two clowns. Since it's literally like in the last year, we've had the Diamond Lanes 2-minute warning. Yes. We're going to get to that. And then also now the live streaming sponsor. Thank you so much for being a part of this. It's a great place to be. For anybody that wants to get a hold of you or wants to, you know, order, I'm assuming you can just order food and pick it up too.
4: You can call and do carry out. We do that as well.
5: That's going to happen when the Boudin balls get. That is going to happen.
6: Brad's already said it, like an order for like Boudin balls on his own.
5: It took me 38 minutes to get here. And they're going to be the best 38 minutes that I drive.
6: Yes. Thank you so much for everything you do for us and also for the community here at Anderson.
4: Thank you, guys. Thank you for having me on, and I welcome you guys back anytime.
6: Yeah, we look forward to it. It's Melinda with Diamond Lanes Echo here in Henderson. You can also check out Diamond Lanes South.
5: What numbers?
6: Four. She's four. Diamond Lanes South in Owensboro, also Diamond Lanes Midtown. They are huge sponsors here, Beyond the Bench. They're your live stream sponsor. They're bringing you this athletic ability.
5: I know what people probably think that, oh, well, they ask us to come here. We're gonna pump up their pizza and stuff. If you haven't learned anything about Beyond the Bench, it's
6: you don't pump
5: we're
6: anything
5: going
6: up.
5: To we tell you the honest, well, honest to God's truth about everything. Matt sucks at bowling, and this pizza's freaking great.
3: Yeah, listen, I suck at bowling. I'm not going to admit. There's not too many things I'm bad at.
5: Right.
3: Bowling is one of them.
6: Here's
3: why
6: I knew.
5: Chasing, hit that spare.
6: Here's why I knew it was different. when Melinda came to us and was like, hey, what do you guys want on your pizza? Because if it's some frozen pizza,
5: right.
6: It's
5: you get what you get.
6: You get what you get. But you guys could have got anything on there, and they come out, it's got like a full thick crust to it.
3: I mean, it's a go box.
6: When I get, you wouldn't believe it.
5: The next strike that I, which will be next time that I bowl, the next strike, I'm going to put a piece of pizza in front of the camera and eat it.
6: Here's what I'm worried about. I'm going to leave you guys alone
3: with your swollen thumb.
6: I'm going to leave you guys alone for 1 minute.
7: Yes. So
6: I got to go bowl here. Then we'll come, when I come back, we'll take the break.
7: Yeah.
6: Don't get an FEC violation while I'm gone.
7: I'm not going to say anything.
3: What do you want to talk about?
7: Well, the first thing I want to talk about is that the way Vic looks in bowling shoes.
3: It doesn't look real good, does it?
7: No, well, it kind of looks normal. He looks like, I mean, you know.
3: He looks like a bowler with his attire and his spiked hair.
7: There's lots of clownisms in that. Get left one time. Good. Yeah,
3: I
7: yeah.
3: Just get those couple after he's made the pizza. He's gone downhill.
7: That's yes. He took a couple of. I think it's more got to do with the liquids that's going down his body than it does the pizza and extra cheese. He's lined up way left.
3: He looks. Yeah, he may hit that. He looks like a professional bowler, though.
7: He does. He does. He does look like those guys.
3: You put a couple of cigarettes in his mouth.
7: Yeah. Or black and mild.
6: Oh, wow.
7: Bowlers smoke black and mild. I've smoked a black and mild before.
6: Before we go to break.
3: Can we say that on air?
6: Oh, I mean, you already have.
7: That's a cigar.
6: Yeah, there you go.
3: Okay. I don't know what the tobacco regulations are for radio.
6: I'm going to get him three of them.
7: I'm not doing it on TV.
6: I will. I'm going to give him like three black and milds for his first win at Brett County.
3: Yeah, it begins Clover Port.
6: Well, I joke.
7: It'll be whatever the first damn game is.
3: Who you play first?
7: Clover Port. Guaranteed.
6: I told him. Before you go, but because I was joking on Live at 5 on our State of the Program, I said if he starts 0-3, then he needs to be on the hot seat. He's not better. I got Clover Port like two of my first three games.
3: Yeah.
6: But
3: he's watered it.
6: Hey, let's get to our Diamond Lane South 2 minute warning. Normally we have something, but today it's all about Diamond Lane South because they brought us out here. And we're not joking. Listen, if you want to play, whether it's here in Henderson,
7: I'm serious. Or if it's we need to put it on camera.
6: We'll get it on camera.
3: The atmosphere. Well, I may eat it before y'all put it on camera. And it's been sitting there for a while too.
6: It has.
3: The atmosphere here is great.
7: Mm-hmm. It is. It's well lit. It's clean. That's the thing.
6: Great game room.
7: And there it is. A much bigger game room. And I'm telling you, I know that. I mean, we don't have too many people, I'm sure, underage listening. The bar area is unbelievable.
6: It is.
7: It looks like a man cave, a huge man cave.
6: It's back here in the corner.
3: It's got an old cigarette vending machine. Did you see that?
7: Yes.
3: Yes.
6: Wow.
3: It's pretty cool.
6: Yep. There you go.
7: Well, that's been cigarette smoked in the bathroom. I smelled as I went in there.
6: Check you out. Diamond Lanes. Coming either in Henderson, Diamond Lanes Echo. You got Diamond Lanes South. You got Diamond Lanes Midtown. Melinda is super, super nice. We've dealt with Natalie and Orangeboro.
7: She's amazing.
6: They've all been amazing.
3: She's been great.
6: Yeah, they have. And for some reason, I don't know what it is. Natalie loves you guys and keeps supporting you guys. And
3: who doesn't? We love Diamond Lane South.
7: We love Natalie.
3: Diamond Lanes and Natalie.
6: We got to talk about the elephant in the room. I mean, you guys were on a competing radio show station.
7: We were.
6: It really wasn't competing, but you guys were on. You guys were on 90.9 the Z over there in Ohio County on Friday midday. And I will say, Josh kind of took you to task, Brad, with your moon landing and flat Earth and all that, and your conspiracy.
3: Yeah, he tried to.
6: Like, he was really worried about you teaching in Ohio County High School.
3: He tried to attack my conspiracy theories, and I did a pretty good job of shooting those down pretty quickly.
7: I'll say this. Josh ran it as well. He kept us under wraps.
3: Yeah, he
7: really
3: didn't want
7: us
3: to get too off the beaten
6: path. I'll give him kudos because there was one point I was listening, and he made a comment that kind of opened the door for you guys that you normally kick in. And as you started to kick it in, he changed subjects.
7: He did.
6: I think he's watched Beyond the Bench a few times.
7: On to the next subject, he said. And he did it in such a cool and calm demeanor. He was a little worried.
3: But listen, we're always glad to help out guys.
7: Yeah, absolutely.
3: And listen, like I told you and Stephen before, anytime you want us to come on Live at 5 to give you all a little boost,
7: it should help.
3: We'll do it.
6: Without a doubt. Well, I tell you what, we're going to let Brad go bowl here. We're going to take a short break. When we come back,
3: your thumb.
6: We still have our Canty Dairy Queen list. Now, in the past, and if you remember correctly, if you remember the promo we had for a long time, you guys had a list of four things that you did better than 90% of the people in America.
7: Correct.
6: And Briggins made the comment that since it's a family show, he'll leave one out. And you made the comment that all three people would disagree.
7: Right.
6: This list is going to be.
3: I remember that.
6: I think it went from 4-3 to 2, really.
7: Yeah,
6: I
7: mean, if that.
6: Yeah. So this list is going to be our Canty Dairy Queen list. Four things that you guys do worse.
3: We had a hard time with that.
6: Than 90% of the people.
7: I'm glad you told us this last week because it has taken me that long to figure out how many.
3: I struggle with it. Bowling, I mean, you could put bowling in there probably, but you know, I'm probably better than 80% of the bowlers.
6: Okay, well, then also in segment four, we'll talk a little World Cup. We'll talk about a little bit.
7: I'm tired.
6: Live at five is pretty much nothing in the semifinals.
3: I want to talk about World Cup. I got a theory about this whole watch party bull crap.
6: Okay.
3: And I want to say it on air.
6: Okay. And then also, we're going to talk about Steve and I's grades for the statement of programs. Crap. I want to ask you guys' opinions. Have we been fair or unfair?
7: You say crap? No, you can't say crap.
6: It's Beyond the Bench, brought to you by the Green River Area Federal Credit Union.
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6: It's Beyond the Bench, brought to you by the Green River Area Federal Credit Union. Vic Evans with the two stars of the show. Got Brad Payne on my left. Briggins is up on the live stream getting ready to bowl.
7: Yeah.
6: I think we're on frame five. And right now, this game for me is so bad, I'm letting Briggins beat me right now.
7: Yeah. You don't have to wait.
6: Well, he
7: you don't
6: just,
7: have to wait.
6: Yeah, he just, ooh. Just
7: give whipped, him a little time.
6: Just whipped everything. Only got four pins. I just need a good frame here to get back in front. Brad, you're up here at 53.
7: And working off of a spare.
6: I got to get caught up to you because we're pretty close. I mean, I'm a little bit ahead.
7: Up. You're up.
6: But only by a few pins. You kind of taking the lead right now.
15: Up 16, 31.
7: You're up 15.
6: Okay, well, now you're on a 53 and I'm 29, so I'm in trouble.
3: Yeah, this is the first time I've ever bowled with me putting my fingers in the holes.
7: Probably a lot of times.
6: I'm going to pull a Josh Wright and change the subject real quick.
7: Is that why?
6: Yeah.
7: I don't know what the hell you're doing.
6: I didn't bring it with me, but tell me about your great partners. First of all, you got to do this by memory.
7: Yeah.
6: All right.
3: He should be able to do it.
6: You ought to be able to be close.
7: Yep.
6: But I do want to say, because we love to do this right here on 102.7, when you have partners that re-sign, how about Hawkins Abney?
7: Did they?
6: Coming on board for another year of Beyond the Bench. And they're also on board as Ohio County Player of the Week sponsor. So you guys, Hawkins Abney, back on board for Beyond the Bench for another full year. I'm really surprised you guys have kept how you guys kept Diamond Lanes and Green River and Hawkins
3: Avenue
6: around.
3: Any I don't sponsors?
6: Know. No. They all seem to re up. They not? Love you guys. No.
7: Wow.
6: So tell me about you just by the whether you ever written down off the top of your head, tell me about Hawkins Avenue.
7: Okay, Hawkins Avenue PLLC is a full service architectural firm founded in 2022, providing design services for healthcare, educational, hospitality, mercantile, and one other place. 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
6: He knows the number by pretty heart. Good. He's been saying that, so that's pretty good there. And the last one to come on, I got to renew it. It's in this process of getting Canty Dairy Queen back because we have the Canty Dairy Queen list.
7: Yes.
6: And I'm gonna set it up here. That I'm going to go bowl. Yeah. So it is the four things that you guys do worse than about 90% of the population.
7: Yeah, 90% of the people.
3: I thought it was 80%.
7: On Earth, well,
6: either one. So yeah. I'm gonna leave it with you. I'm gonna start with Brad at number four, then go to Brad, and I'll give you my fourth when I get back.
7: Number four for me is handwriting, cursive. Which now that I think about it
3: anymore,
7: that's what I was getting ready to say. Now that I say that, but when I sign my checks, and there's some things that I do for my work that I have to sign. It just gets worse and worse and worse and worse. And then when I'm writing down what I've noticed on like scouting report sheets or, if I'm taking notes, I used to do an all caps, print.
3: Yeah.
7: And it was pretty neat. And now it's like it's a mixture between caps, a little bit of cursive, lowercase. It looks.
3: Well, you're getting older. That's what you got to see with the computer.
7: Correct. Correct. And it's really bad. When you and I were comparing notes a while ago, you couldn't even read half the stuff that I written down.
3: I couldn't read anything that you were saying.
7: Right.
3: That you put on there.
7: Right.
6: How about you?
3: Mine is blood pressure.
7: Yeah. I mean to that.
3: I finally went.
7: You want to tell everybody?
3: Yeah.
6: First of all, you went to the doctor flutter, and did they find a heart?
3: They found a heart.
6: Okay.
3: And so found a heart. My blood pressure, she takes it. It's like 150 over 120. She goes, "Do you get white coat syndrome?" And I was like, "No, I'm calm as can be right now." And she takes it again. It's like 150 over 120. She goes, "That's not good." I was like, "Yeah, that's not good."
6: I'm surprised I didn't send you straight to the hospital.
3: No. Then she took in my right arm. It was a little lower. So they upped my blood pressure medication. My EKG was good. He listened to my heart. It all sounded great. And I tell you what I did. My fluttering's gone down. I've cut out Diet Cokes.
6: Wow.
3: Yeah. I've cut out Diet Cokes. So I feel like I can start running here now and really get in shape. And
6: oh, he missed it. Got a little.
3: No, he's
6: making. Hello, Pedro Martinez, backdoor running.
3: He's making excuses.
6: I know. A little two-seamer.
3: The amount of excuses that you have made bowling.
7: The wood has to be warped or something. That ball was headed straight.
3: You think the wood's warped?
6: It took a right-hand turn.
7: That was bull.
3: And maybe you're
7: no, straight.
3: Straight jacked up thumb.
6: Was that Greg Maddux and Gene Pulaski or Paluski or whatever, how you say her last name behind home plate?
7: She would have called that a strike, literally.
3: Figuratively. She is the worst umpire I've ever seen.
6: So here's what I want to say. I don't know if you saw this, but she ranks lower on getting calls right than Angel Hernandez did in his last year in Major League Baseball.
7: Which was statistically the worst year in umpire history since they've been keeping.
3: There's really, listen, I'm going to say it. Because I don't care. You know that.
7: Right.
3: There's the truth. There's some really good, there's a really good woman official.
7: In
3: the third. She doesn't do third much anymore, but she does college.
7: Mm-hmm.
3: I loved having her for my games. Mm-hmm. Boys or girls. She was awesome.
7: Yep.
3: And I had
7: her in the summer a couple times.
3: I will tell you if you're a good official. But I think she has been put in the Major League Baseball.
6: She's not ready.
3: She's not ready. They had to get a woman in there. Mm-hmm. And that's where I have a problem with it. And I feel sorry for her.
6: Yeah, because he's in a no-win situation.
3: Yeah, it's like saying, hey, it's like me getting a call from Paul Decker saying, you're going to be a bowling coach.
6: Well, that's just like, that would be like them saying, hey, I want Briggins to be at a home plate umpire, a major league umpire, because we got to have a radio personality on there.
3: Well, I'm going to tell you this much, Vic. I'm better umpire than she is. I umpire for
6: Before you
3: years.
6: Go, Bo, give us your number four. The blood pressure.
7: Okay. Yeah.
6: Number four for me, and I didn't hear yours, but I think we have the same one. That's what I was going to put, because one, I never, my cursive handwriting was so bad in grade school, they told me just to print.
7: Just start printing.
6: Yeah, so I printed everything.
7: Yeah.
6: And I, like, there are things I write at work, and then I turn it over to somebody. I'll have somebody make me a proposal for a client. They'll be like, hey, write down the particulars. They got to come back to me. It's like, I cannot read this.
7: It's like a doctor's chicken scratch.
6: Exactly right. So mine, how about number three for you?
7: Number three, this one's rough, man. It got gradually better in my 30s, but it's getting a little bit worse now, is waking up in the mornings. Like, really bad. And I think I've started staying up later.
6: Do you fall asleep easy at night, or do you struggle falling asleep?
7: No, I do not struggle falling asleep, but here's the problem with that. I'm not one. I think it's silly to go to bed and shut your eyes and force yourself to go to sleep. I think that's absolutely insane.
6: Okay.
3: Like, you think it's insane to close your eyes
7: stay awake until you're tired and go to bed. Okay. And then you'll fall asleep. Think about shutting your eyes.
3: So what do you do?
7: I stay up until my eyes shut.
3: So you just look at the ceiling?
7: No, I'm either looking at the phone, I'll read, I'll watch TV.
3: So I tell you, that's the way. I turn
7: Who's
3: on.
7: Who's they?
3: It's a good point. I agree with you. I turn on either Newsmax or Fox News.
7: Yeah.
3: Sometimes I'll turn on a YouTube podcast.
7: Watch CNBC?
3: There'd be a cold day in hell if I ever watch.
7: Well,
3: for the stock market. Market. Yes. No, that's MSNBC. No, that's CNBC.
7: That's what I meant. Sorry. MSNBC. Anyway, the reason I'm getting to that is stock market with that guy.
3: Yeah.
7: That's on there. And then they also play reruns of Shark Tank, but they also have one that's called, good Lord, Vic, Greed. American Greed or something like that. It's really good.
3: Yeah.
7: Those are nighttime shows that I watch there on that channel.
3: I get that. So my number three is listening to women.
7: Yeah. Oh,
3: anyone.
6: Yeah. Well, I mean, I think women would have to go on top of that. Anyone would be just below that.
3: Listen, I'm not going to lie to you. I'm trying to get better at this with my wife. I'll be listening and nodding, and I'll tune them out. So the whole nodding thing is you can. I've mastered it. I can make eye contact with you and nod, and not be listening.
6: But didn't you just on Beyond the Bench when you a few weeks ago when you were giving dating advice to men and husbands out there, you said just nod and agree. Aren't you now like saying that like that? That's all you're bad about.
3: Well, no, but you missed my point. I'm nodding and agreeing, but I'm not truly listening.
6: Did you pick it up, Brad?
3: No, I missed it.
6: Oh, you missed it. He gave me a shot.
3: I'm not listening.
6: Okay.
3: So I can be better at listening. At listening.
6: Okay. For me, number three, pretty easy. Anything having to do with car maintenance.
7: Yeah.
6: I literally know where my gas goes. That's it. Like, other than that, I don't care what it is. Tire pressure. Now I can't change a tire. My dad taught me how to do that. No, you couldn't change a tire if you
7: don't know where the lift part. Like, where do I put it under?
3: I don't
7: to lift the.
3: I wouldn't even know how to get the jack. Yeah. The bolts off. I wouldn't even know how to get the bolts.
6: Okay, well I can't change a tire.
3: But you don't have a lug nuts.
6: No, you have
7: what I have in there.
6: I mean, you can. I mean, you can get your
3: Milwaukee. I'm a AAA member. And I'll just call AAA.
6: So, like, if you are out somewhere and driving around in Kenway doing some work.
7: Correct.
6: And you got a flat tire. You blew a tire. Well, you did, like, when you were out traveling around. And
7: what did
6: you,
7: I do?
6: You couldn't change it if you needed
7: to. I went straight to Walmart, parked in their parking lot, waited for them to open. Parked right in front of the bay.
6: What happens? It's 11 o'clock at night and you're driving back.
7: That's
6: from
7: when I did it. And Natalie picked me up.
6: Oh, okay. All right.
3: Well, she wasn't there. Would you slept in your car?
7: I would have just Ubered to a hotel and then Ubered back in the morning before they got there.
6: So Breck's going to get an Uber bill and a hotel bill because you can't.
7: That I don't know.
3: Breck's going to get a lot of bills they can't explain.
7: Breck's going to get a lot for their money.
3: Okay. And they're
6: going to. They
3: better. Yeah. They're going to have their return on investment.
6: They're spending some money.
3: Yeah. And they're going to be like, was this really worth
7: it? What a disaster. 5 years later, they'll do a 30 for 30 about it.
6: You said, like, off the air, we better hope we're as smart as we think we are.
7: That's right.
3: Yeah, that's yeah. I've heard some people starting to compare it to the Biden administration.
7: Give me a little time first.
3: The only difference is you know your name.
7: Our defense.
6: Before maybe. You go bowl here in the... Matt, go bowl.
3: Get out of here, Matt. I'm not good at this bowling, guys.
6: Let's get to your number two.
7: Any type of tech, IT troubleshooting.
6: So you're kind of like the old man on Facebook and...
7: I said this, and I even said it to my father in like 2017. You know, things were really starting to pick up in that tech age of 15 through 17. And I said, I'll never let it get way, way ahead of me. I'll stay maybe on the back end of it, but I'll never let technology get so far ahead of me that it's ridiculous. And it is so far ahead of me now that I have to ask my kids, you know, what did I do to my... Yes, yes. How do I get this on my phone? But as bad as I am, Natalie's worse.
6: Are you serious?
7: You wouldn't think that.
6: No, I would think she'd be tech savvy.
7: No, absolutely pathetic. In fact, today, as a matter of fact, she was at Breck, one of her first days in office there with extended days, and she was in her office. She doesn't get a real good signal there. And I said, well, get on their Wi-Fi and change your setting on your phone to Wi-Fi calling.
6: Mm-hmm.
7: She's like, well, I've never heard of that. Oh, wow. And I said, I'll talk to you later. And if I don't, I'll know that you didn't get it.
3: Gets that from Ron.
7: I would say 1,000% that's Ron.
6: I would
7: say Ronald Powers.
6: Yes. Right there. Would have been completely flabbergasted if you told me you were more tech savvy than Natalie.
7: It's relative because Natalie is near zero. You know what I mean? So, I mean, you win by default.
6: But even just you winning it all, I would have been completely flabbergasted. And
7: she'll admit it.
6: How's life at Brett County going for Natalie so far?
7: Loves it. Does absolutely. She got her office, her main office. You know, it's a board job that she took,
6: mm-hmm.
7: but her main office is in the high school. And she took the middle school, you know, girls' job, basketball job, and they're
6: now also a varsity assistant.
7: Correct.
6: Okay.
7: Correct. And they're making her a little office there at the middle school for to coach and. She was on the phone last night for quite some time talking about getting stools for the girls and all those things. So it's
6: kind of moving. Not that she needed it, but this has also kind of reinvigorated her in a way, I think.
7: She has more energy, and I haven't even said this out loud to anybody. She has more energy now than I've seen her in the last 10 years.
6: Yeah. Oh, well, and I think some of that has to do with knowing the girls are coming too. Because
7: she's really excited about
6: that.
7: I'm
6: assuming Kylie's probably going to be playing some middle school basketball. I guess you can play up. I mean, we know how talented she is. But I think that's got her probably even more excited.
7: Well, they're even going to allow Eva to.
6: There you go.
7: So
6: she's gonna love it.
7: Yeah.
6: She's absolutely. Have you bought a school bus yet? I'm just curious.
7: I haven't, but
6: just in case you guys wanted to drive a school bus from Owensboro.
7: Just in case anybody, you know, there's two ways to get to Breck from Owensboro.
6: Right.
7: Through Hancock or through Trinity. Through Whitesville. Sorry. Right. I didn't mean to say. But we pass schools on the way is what I'm getting
6: at. Yeah, I mean, you can have your own school bus, right?
3: Could, yeah.
6: Yeah, you could.
7: Home report, too.
6: Yeah, there you go.
3: I can see that happening.
7: And if I have to go through Ohio County to get the Breck, by God, I will.
3: Yeah. Good luck with that.
6: How about your...
7: Natcher down Fordsville?
6: How about your number two?
3: Two.
6: You can go Natcher into like sure, 81 or whatever it was it runs
7: 69
6: yeah, through Fordsville.
3: Yeah, you can get this.
7: That's some favorite number on top of that.
6: I'm leaving that alone.
7: Here we go.
6: Give me your number two thing that you do worse than 80-90% of the people.
3: Remembering names.
6: Okay.
3: I really struggle remembering names. I really am, and it takes me a good about the third 9 weeks I've remembered all my kids' names.
7: So, listen, I'm being serious because I know I'm terrible at this. And I'm in a business to where you really – it behooves you to freaking remember names. When you're meeting someone, what goes through my mind is not, hey, remember the name, remember – I'm making sure I stick my hand out there to shake.
3: Eye contact.
7: I'm looking at – I'm telling myself all these things to do to act normal and not be an idiot. And I forget what they say.
3: Yes, I do too.
7: And that's why it's not because I don't remember or don't care. It's that I've got so many things going through my mind that I want it to work out well.
3: I'm better with last names than I am first names.
7: Yeah. Yeah. Yeah.
3: But remembering names, and, you know, it's a struggle for me because, you know, we'll be in our second 9 weeks and they'll be like kid, I won't know his name. It's not because I'm not trying.
7: You don't care.
3: No, I know. It's just I have a hard time, and like you had a hard time remembering your own players' names.
7: Correct.
6: Yeah, you don't. Now, I mean, you could name all your JV players. Will you be able as a head coach? Will you
7: 100%.
6: Okay.
7: 100%.
6: We're going to check that. Come
7: okay, but here was my thing at Davis. I don't care to say this now. I was a varsity assistant, right? I realize it's a program.
3: Yes.
7: What's my, again, let's go I back to what my title.
3: I was a varsity assistant.
7: What
3: is my title? Kid's name, though.
7: That doesn't mean I didn't care and didn't coach them. I was that bought in, and I poured myself into my varsity
6: guys. And let's be honest, too. If things would have worked out, you may have retired after last year.
7: Correct.
6: And so you really weren't never looking had to in the future. Him. Right.
3: Yeah, it's that's not a good example.
7: It's not. It's not, but it's the truth.
6: Before you leave, because like I got to ask, and I'll give you my number two. Before you leave, I got to ask you, because you talked about Natalie having like this energy.
7: Yeah.
6: So, you know, let's say we go back 6 months ago on Beyond the Bench, and when you knew, hey, we're hoping to win a regional title, go to state at Davis County, and I'm retiring.
7: Yeah.
6: Do you feel now that you've gotten this break job that the energy and the passion has changed for you also?
7: I do. And, you know,
6: we've talked
7: a lot off air on whether I even was going to coach again because, in all actuality, I don't care to say it now.
6: If you went for a break, you'd be an assistant at Ohio County.
7: That was the only thing that I would have been willing to do, and that would have been on a very limited basis. And then, you know, it plays into a bigger thing. You know, you wonder why things sometimes occur. And I've said it forever. God doesn't make mistakes. He just doesn't expect you to understand everything that's going on. And I could not get it out of my system that I wanted to coach. And it has truly, truly revitalized it.
6: At any point in time since you've taken the job at Breck, in the deepest, darkest times when you're at night by yourself when you can't sleep and you're trying to force your eyes closed. Yeah.
3: Well, he won't force his eyes closed.
7: No, okay.
6: You're laying there looking at the ceiling.
7: Yeah.
6: Have you ever had a moment of like, I'm not sure this is what I should have done?
7: Never.
6: Okay.
7: And I've not wanted.
3: He did at Ohio County.
7: No. I was getting ready to say, there has been some times where I've gotten in the car after a summer game.
6: It didn't play well and you couldn't defend.
7: I don't know what I've gotten myself into. I'm going to have to really, really, you know, work myself and get what I want in here. And there's a lot of hard work.
3: You can test this. I think there's plenty of times during summer and winter that coaches think to themselves, what am I doing?
7: Yes.
6: I think that's normal. Like if you don't have that thought, then usually something's wrong. Because I think you go in, even no matter whether it's Trinity baseball, who's one of the, you know, right, is the best team in the state, you have expectations. And if at some point in time in a practice in the off season or in the regular season that you don't have a bad practice where you think, man, what are we doing? Like, what am I? Then I think you're lying.
7: Well, you also got to think, I, for the last 3-4 years, I was also surrounded by 3 and 4 Division I players.
6: Yes.
7: I was coaching 3 and 4 Division I players. Yes. So I was a little, you know, spoiled to that going in. And we've got very talented kids at Breckenridge County. They weren't at that level, and they're not at that level
3: it's
7: yet.
3: It's pretty obvious that you're going out and trying to recruit over them.
6: Can't say the R word.
7: Don't have to, because we're going to be good.
6: Let's get to you. Did you give your number two? What was your number two? I may have missed it.
3: Oh, remembering names.
6: Names, okay. If I was going to say number two for me, that's probably one of them right there. Remember, I'm terrible. That's why when I coached, everybody got a nickname.
7: Assembling things is really bad too for me. That's not my number one though. I'm gonna bowl strike.
6: We're gonna let him bowl strike. While he's going away, we're gonna get your number one, Mr. Briggins.
3: So my number one is kind of three wrapped into one: home repairs, building stuff, and mechanical.
6: So it's all into one.
3: All those into one.
6: I'm the most unmechanical. That's my number one. It doesn't matter if it's home repairs. It doesn't matter. He called his strikeout. That's unreal.
3: Yeah.
6: It doesn't matter if it's home repairs.
3: It doesn't hurt his arrogance any more than
6: it. No, he's got a big ego.
3: But I agree with the home repairs. And here's the thing. I can put stuff together.
6: I cannot.
3: So, like, if
7: you can. You say you can.
3: Hear me out here when I say it. I can put it together, but I have to read the instructions, and I got to take my time. And the whole time I'm doing it, I'm ticked off at the world because I have to do it.
7: Yes. Yes.
3: So, can I get it done? Yes. Do I want to? No. I don't, and I got to read the instructions. And then sometimes these idiots over in Istanbul who's making this –
7: why do they have to be idiots?
3: Well, I'm just saying these instructions don't make any sense.
7: Yeah. No, I know. When I have extra pieces left, I get really nervous.
3: Yeah. So I've got like 9 bolts left. But I would rather just pay somebody.
6: They're not important.
7: They can't be.
6: Can't be that important.
3: And I hate moving.
7: Oh, moving is – awful. Hey, it's not yours,
3: not
7: Vic.
3: Yours. We had to move a couch up the stairwell just recently. We got a couch from my sister, moved up the stairwell.
7: I can only guess how many people you got mad at.
3: I was so mad at doing it. And it's just because it's funky. You can't. There's nothing good comes from it.
7: And you think you know the exact way that it needs to be done, and someone didn't lift exactly right.
3: My brother.

0: that I'm ignorant of it. But
1: so if I said you go east until you get here, then
0: but that's what pisses me off is somebody will be like, well, you know, once you leave McDonald's, just go east. All right, damn it, turn right or left. Like, quit telling me which direction.
1: You can't look at where the river is in Oldsboro and go, that's north, and then walk up
0: that. I don't know where the hell the river is.
1: How do you not know where the river
0: from
1: is?
0: From my backyard?
2: Oh, come on.
0: I can see it.
1: But you got to know. You're not that direction. You got to know at least the river is.
0: Maybe. I could maybe point. I mean.
1: Hold on. From
0: I
1: your.
0: I would be 15, 20 degrees like off.
1: If you, hold on. If you come out Lakeview.
0: Yes.
1: All right, where you get the 54 exit. It's literally like just off to your left a little bit, like at an angle, would be where the river is.
0: Like where Canes?
1: No. Not quite Canes, no.
2: Where Canes at?
1: No, Canes is more straight left. I'm talking about like straight ahead and you go like 15 degrees. Hospital. I mean, you would not know where the... I'm blown away by this.
0: Well, first off, it doesn't matter.
1: So, here's my question.
2: Who the hell drives around the compass anymore?
1: Well, no, but I mean...
2: who cares?
1: If I told you, you realize that Nashville's south of Owensboro.
0: Yeah, yes. Now okay, that,
1: and you can get... You know how to get south towards Nashville.
2: I would go to Natcher.
1: Okay, but if the Natcher was out, you wouldn't know where else to go?
0: Let's see. I know how to get to Bowling Green from Breck. So, no, I'd probably go down to Old Hartford, I guess, or New Hartford, maybe, and get to Ohio County.
1: Yes.
0: And then head down that direction.
1: Yes, there you go. The 231 runs south and north.
0: There you go.
2: Yeah.
0: Now, I know that the odd ones run north and south, and the even ones run east and west.
1: Interstates. Yeah. Only interstates.
2: So, let me ask you this. See? If we gave you a compass, a map.
0: Which would be dumb.
2: And some Diet Pepsis, and stuck you out in the woods, could you find your way back home?
0: No.
2: What would you do?
0: Drink all the Diet Pepsis and die.
1: I've got to ask you just because I'm curious. Because you're so directionally challenged, at some point growing up in Breck County, did you go snipe hunting?
0: No.
1: Okay.
0: Like, I've never understood, though, why everyone has to act like such a big shot and be like, oh, it's due north. Shut up and tell me a landmark.
1: Turn next to
0: go toward the bank.
1: Yeah, go to the turn left at South
0: like,
1: Central
0: quit
1: Bank.
0: Quit trying to be freaking Daniel Crockett.
2: Davey.
0: Whoever.
2: Daniel Boone. Daniel Boone.
1: There you go.
2: Not in
1: history's
2: your
1: as bad as this is directional challenge there.
2: Golly,
1: four score and 50 years ago, we're due south. I'm going to let you guys talk about Idiots. Dumbo Bone. I'll give you my 911 when I get back.
0: I mean, good God, who cares?
2: So, like, do you ever give directions to people?
0: No. I'm like, do you got a smartphone? And then they'll be like, yeah. And I'll be like, okay, here, download Waze, W-A-Z-E, and it'll tell you everywhere to go. In fact, it'll even tell you traffic.
2: So what? Let me ask you this. What if what if the cell service comes out that you don't have GPS?
0: I'll just stay
2: what did
0: still.
2: You do before GPS?
0: I'd get either MapQuest, and even before that, we would get a true map and then use a highlighter. You know what I mean? And I would just, because on a map, I can, highlight where I need to go, and then I'll follow the highlighted parts. There's zero reason to have to know that.
1: It's anymore.
0: Like, it's like knowing the multiplication table. We don't have to know that anymore.
2: Well, it's still good to be able to do it in your head.
0: I know it. I can do mental math extremely well, but you don't have to know it anymore.
1: So I'll give you my number one. It's very simple. I'm the most unmechanical person in the history of anything mechanical.
0: Mm.
1: Don't ask me to put anything together. Don't ask me to screw anything in. Don't ask me. I learned from my dad at an early age. I remember one time where he was there, and this was after he'd gotten sick and was on dialysis.
0: Yeah.
1: And there was some plumbing going on in our house. And the plumber came in, and Dad was sitting in his chair. And of course, he had been in dialysis for 4 hours,
0: right.
1: And the guy said something like, hey, I'm doing this. Can you go in here and look at the P-trap and see if this is happening? And my dad looked at him and said, I'm paying you a lot of money to be here.
0: Mm-hmm.
1: There's no reason for me to get up and do anything that you're asking me to do, because that's your
0: right.
1: job.
0: Exactly right.
1: And Dad always told me, he's like, there's always somebody out there who's it's a career
0: yes.
1: to do whatever. And so you just pay them. So I'm
2: That's
1: the most unmechanical
2: I
1: person
2: feel the same
1: ever.
2: Way.
0: Went to college, learned how not to work.
1: There you
2: I'm
1: go.
2: I'm going to pay people. Now I will.
1: And they make good money, and I'm helping. I'm helping support their family.
2: If I had to do it over again, my granddad could build anything. He could repair anything. He was awesome at it. And if I had to do it all over again, as a little boy, I would have watched and learned. Because I would love to be able to build something or...
1: Like build you a bed or whatever.
2: Or build a building.
1: Yeah.
2: I would love to be able to do that. I would. I just can't do it. And so

0: I will pay somebody to do it.
1: I tell you what, we're going to take a short break. When we come back, that's been your Canty Dairy Queen list. We're live bowling here at Diamond Lanes Echo in Henderson.
0: 59.
1: 59. You may not break 80. You got like two frames left to break 80 here. We'll finish this one up when we come back. It's Beyond the Bench. 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
1: It's Beyond the Bench, brought to you by the Green River Area Federal Credit Union, live from Diamond Lanes Echo in Henderson. The live stream out there, as you got to see this amazing bowling where 126 is the best score here in the third frame.
0: Good Lord.
1: That tells you how great it's been.
0: I'm coming in with a solid 67.
1: Brad, I mean, yeah, Matt, you got some work. One, you can't catch Brad. You're going to finish last.
0: Yeah, I know that.
1: Yeah. So, but 84 was your worst score.
20: 89.
1: 89 was your worst score.
20: He's got no shot here.
1: I mean, you're on your 10th frame. We're going to let you go.
0: Go ahead. Obviously, this score isn't, that's not how the Brett County versus Ohio County basketball game.
1: We'll see. I mean, I don't know. I mean, 126 to 67, maybe.
20: Boy, I wish we'd score 126.
1: You ain't giving up less than 67.
20: Well, you played last game of the year. We might.
0: While
1: you go up and do this, Brad and I are going to give live play-by-play action of this 67 here. I mean, Listen, you know, we thought Briggins embarrassed his family when we had the LA, the Live at Five versus.
2: This is worse.
1: It has been worse.
2: This is worse. He broke 100, and I thought, well, that's pretty good because, you know, none of us had bowled, obviously. And so 106, I thought, all right, he's dialed in.
1: Oh, got, that's not bad. Got nine. So now he's up to 76. Can he pick up this spare? What's the odds of this? There,
2: well, that's what I was going to say. If you know, that Kalshi, that app that basically predicts everything, weather and everything, I think it would be like 900-1.
1: Okay.
2: Right now, well, I think. Yeah, I think
1: 900-1.
2: I think it'd be ridiculous. And I could be a millionaire because everybody's like, well, I'll put $10 to win, you know, 9,000 on it and, you know, and watch what happens here.
1: Well, we're going to see here as he takes it and he rolls.
2: Oh, my!
1: He got it.
2: He did.
1: He got it right down the middle.
2: Think about that.
1: Wow, he comes through with the big one.
2: Got you another one here. I know he's not used to it on the 10th frame, but you get a third chance.
1: So,
2: yeah.
1: What's crazy is his, he had a couple of good games on the 10th frame. It's been terrible.
2: Oh, it's been bad. It's been really, really bad.
1: I mean, you know, he can't get to 100, I don't think.
2: If his running is half this bad, he'll die.
1: Look at this.
2: He goes back to.
1: Oh, he got eight, though.
2: Perfect.
1: So he got eight, and then the let's see where he finished
2: up at. Please stop. That's what I say. Please
1: 85,
2: stop.
1: So he went 106, which was maybe the best he'd ever bowled in his life.
0: It was about PR.
1: Then he went 86, 85. Yes.
2: For a total of 280.
0: Well, here's what happened. My blood pressure started cranking up. My ankle started swelling.
2: Yeah. Well, it's a pizza.
0: I think it is on the
2: sodium. I don't know. It was worth it.
0: It was so good. We got to go boxes.
2: We need to put the thing in front of the camera. I'm telling you, people need to see this. Pizza.
1: Nick's going to choke.
2: Yeah.
0: Oh, yeah.
2: Choke number one. Ooh.
0: He choked.
2: He's got to have a spare here to even have a shot.
0: And I'm pulling for Vic here.
2: Are you?
0: He looks like a professional bowler.
2: You're not pulling for me?
0: Well, you're so cocky and arrogant, you need to take a step down a notch.
2: Do you think 80% of the people are better than you at bowling?
0: Probably.
2: Probably me too.
0: You think so?
2: I think. I'm terrible. No further instructions needed. It's
1: I let you beat me, Brad. I choked.
2: Oh, man.
1: I choked in the last one to let you beat me by a few.
0: We do the live event with one of my worst things in sports I can do. Here's the thing. I don't bowl very well. I don't skate.
1: Well, in two weeks, we have a live event where we're going to be out at Yellow Creek Park. And Brad is going to take he's going to try to back up his scoring or his statement that anybody can disc golf, that he is such an athlete that he can disc golf.
0: Are you going to carry your own bag?
2: It shouldn't have to, but
0: he's
2: going to
0: carry it.
1: No,
0: you, I thought
1: no, Jordan,
0: I'm doing the show.
1: The GM's going to carry the bag.
0: Oh,
1: he's going to be your caddy.
2: Yeah, he needs to tell me what to do. You know, hook, you know, slice, whatever I need to do. which disc to use, the heavy one or the light one.
0: I hope you don't get lost out there.
2: By God, I'll have my compass with me. Maybe I can bring the Declaration of Independence while I'm at it.
1: First of all, big thanks to Melinda and
2: Absolutely.
1: Diamond Lanes Henderson
2: this
1: and Diamond
2: fun.
1: Lanes Echo for having us out. It's been a blast.
2: Final score.
1: Go and give us the final scores.
2: 365, 344, 280. And everybody knows who did
1: 280.
2: What.
1: 280. Wow.
0: That's bad.
1: Yeah, that was lower than your last time bowling. Yeah. You actually went down. I didn't think that was possible.
2: 365.
0: So what I figured out is I don't need to put my fingers in the holes.
1: We're gonna let that one go.
2: Yeah.
1: Hey, you got MLB.
0: Any comments?
1: Hey, you got MLB.
0: I'll tell you what to.
2: I said it a bunch in my life.
1: You do have. You got MLB Home Run Derby coming up next.
2: Who cares?
1: This has been
2: Nobody Beyond the Bench.
1: Brought to you by the Green River Area Federal Credit
2: Nobody's
1: Union.
2: Nobody's watching or
1: live stream from Diamond Lane South.
2: Who listens to a Home Run Derby?
1: Big thanks.
0: You can listen to a Home Run Derby?
1: I mean, the year Berman did it
0: that's
1: was
0: worse.
1: Cool.
0: That's worse than watching soccer.
2: Hey, thanks to this.
1: Thanks to Melinda
2: Echo.
1: And Echo.
2: This is great.
1: It's been awesome.
0: I didn't tell my FIFA thing. I got to do it next time.
1: Oh, go
0: time.
1: Ahead real quick before we go.
0: So here's the whole FIFA thing. Everybody's
2: I'm going to show them the pizza while you're doing
0: everybody's
2: that.
0: Everybody's okay. Jacked up about FIFA having watch parties and stuff. So the Super Bowl. How many people watch the Super Bowl that could give two craps about NFL football? There's tons of women that watch it that never watch the NFL game.
1: True.
0: What happened with the watch party and all these people watching it, they don't know nothing about soccer. They could care less. They got caught in the hype of just watching
1: 100%,
0: it and being a part of
1: 100%.
0: It. 100%. And you know what? You won't hear anything else about soccer. If they got drilled by Belgium 4-1, you don't hear anything else about it.
1: Until the next time.
0: Next FIFA Cup.
1: Next FIFA
0: Cup.
1: 4 years from the
0: FIFA
1: World Cup.
0: Cups out there and stuff. It's bullcrap. soccer mania.
1: Tell us what you really think about